0: Jason Montgomery has put together four scoreless innings here at Four Winds Field. Top of the fifth, coming up on the other side of this break. Tin Caps 1, Cubs nothing on the Tin Caps Radio Network.
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0: 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Top five, Carlos Rodriguez laid it off for Fort Wayne. And the first pitch from Cole Reynolds, tagged in the air, deep right field. He looks up. This ball is gone. First pitch swinging, Leonel Espinoza, the right fielder, can only watch it fly, and Carlos Rodriguez has been cleared for takeoff. Has a home run in each of the two series here at Four Winds Field this season. It's 2-0 Fort Wayne.
4: Lefty on lefty killer for Carlos Rodriguez. Gotta love it to open up this frame. So much momentum built with a start today by Carson Montgomery and the home run by Jake Cunningham. Why not get a part of the action?
0: And one of two left-handed hitters in the lineup for Johnny Matthews tonight, making that choice a wise one for his skipper. Jack Costello, the batter, goes after the first pitch in the air, tailing foul down the left field line. And this one will end up in the seats. How about it for C-Rod? And was just going to mention, now his fourth homer of the season. He homered in back-to-back games at home in that series last month against Wisconsin on the 22nd and 23rd of April. His first two home runs at the high A level. And now has got one here on the road this week against these Cubs. No doubter, too. That thing absolutely clobbered. 0-1 on Costello. The pitch is fouled away.
6: Yeah, so much hype going into the season by Jonathan Matthews and the rest of this staff about what Carlos Rodriguez could be. Kind of an underrated guy in this system, ready for a breakout year. And it's kind of been a roller coaster. There's been some really great points. There's been some lower points. But, man, when he finds the barrel, it goes a long way.
0: Two-strike pitch to Costello. Is fouled right off the catcher Stransky, and that deflected as well off the home plate umpire Dakota Kilgore. Kilgore heading out to the mound, giving Reynolds a new baseball, giving Stransky some time to get his bearings back with him here after that foul tip. And Costello having a battle with two strikes, 0-1 in the ballgame, flew out to left field to retire the side in the second. Reynolds back on the hill, comes set. The 0-2 delivery is downstairs. And Costello hitless in his last three games. Second time in left field this season. Tonight he played 40 games there last year out of his 110. Reynolds ready, hands at the belt buckle. The pitch is bounced in. It evens up at 2-2.
6: Pretty much the primary left fielder for Fort Wayne last season after kind of splitting time, not quite evenly, a little more in left field in the senior season with San Diego than at third, but well, it's kind of a guy that mixed between those two positions and really has hovered over there at first to this season.
0: The break even is just low. Really good eye by Costello. He's worked it from 0-2 to full. I kept talking about the career high four walks on Wednesday. It tied a Tin Caps era record in a game. Looking to draw a free pass here potentially. Payoff pitch, not in the zone. Ball number four. And how about it for Costello? He has now walked eight times in his last four games.
6: Yeah, back-to-back, three ball counts. Work by Costello. Just been so patient. That's why you love to see the bottom third of this order, right? Not trying to do too much, not chasing outside the strike zone, but forcing a lot of pitches out of Reynolds in the back two behind you to do some work with it.
0: Another lefty-on-lefty battle. It's the shortstop, Jonathan Vastine. Shows bunt, but comes up empty on that attempt. Count begins 0-1. Vastine punched out swinging to begin his night at the dish in the third. That was his 150th at-bat in his Fort Wayne career. He's played here with the Caps in parts of the last two seasons. The 0-1. Runners off for second. Swung on and missed. The throw down there by Stransky is a seed in time. Tag applied by the shortstop, Saldacin, who points back to his catcher saying, hey, thanks for the fantastic throw, and there's one away.
6: Second runner caught stealing this series. Now 18 this season for Justin Stransky. Nobody in this league has a better arm and better footwork more so behind the dish than Justin Stransky.
0: There's a lot of good catchers in this league, too. He stands out defensively, no doubt. As Vastine waves through the 0-2 pitch, in the blink of an eye, there's two outs in this top of the fifth frame.
6: And a lot to be worked on right now for Jonathan Vastine at the offensive end, right? Strikeout rate nearly 50% this year. It's one of the most that we have seen in the Padres system across all four levels. It doesn't seem comfortable out there, especially up against breaking balls.
0: Zach Evans looking to restart things for the Fort Wayne offense with two down as he takes ball one out in the left-handed batter's box. Out of the nine spot for Evans today. First time he's hit in this position all season. The 1-0 from Reynolds is on the ground. That is a fair ball down the third baseline. Kicks off the sidewall. Evans on his high horse. He'll get into second standing. A two-out double for Zach Evans. It's a fantastic way to flip the card back to the top.
6: Yeah, needed that right there for Evans. Three for his last 23 going in to that plate appearance. Just barely able to squeak it inside the bag. And back to the top of the order. We'll see what Justin DeCriscio can do.
0: A double for Evans. DeCriscio doubled his last time up in the third. And for Zach, there's double number seven of the season. First pitch to Justin is foul tipped into the glove of his Justin counterpart, Justin Stransky, behind the plate. Two runs on four hits, no errors for Fort Wayne. No runs on two hits and no errors for South Bend. The 0-1 home is on the ground over to third. Hallback's got it, gathers, and throws to first to put a bow on this frame. Carlos Rodriguez, home run number four of the season, a leadoff jack, makes it 2-0 in favor of Fort Wayne as we head to the bottom of the fifth inning on the Tin Caps Radio Network.
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12: From the heart of downtown Fort Wayne to across the heartland, this is Tin Caps Baseball. 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
0: Tin Caps add another run for the right-hander Carson Montgomery. A solo blast in the top of this fifth inning from Carlos Rodriguez makes it 2-0. Justin Stransky, the catcher, leading things off for the Cubs. 8-9-1 spots for South Bend. First pitch, slider on the outer black. That's in there for strike one. And Montgomery set the side down in order in the bottom of the fourth inning. Deal one. Another slider, and Stransky went around. It's nothing and two. Looking to make it five straight outings of five innings. Talk about consistency, the definition of it right there. Here comes the 0-2. And it's fouled straight back. Christian Olivo on deck, Kane Kepley after him. Montgomery peers in, comes set. Another 0-2. And this one runs up and hits Stransky. So the leadoff man will make the walk down to first base. It's the first time tonight the leadoff man has reached base against Carson Montgomery. Christian Olivo out of the ninth spot in the South Bend order, as he's been in all three games this week. Stransky, a three-step leadoff, first being held on by Carlos Rodriguez. There he goes. First pitch hit in the air to center. Pushes back Jake Cunningham. Well out in front of the warning track. He'll make the catch. Stransky breaking back for first, and the throw there not in time. Good response there from Carson Montgomery. One pitch is all he needs to retire Olivo. And back to the top of the Cubs order. Third time around, it is the DH in Kane Kepley. Number six prospect in the Cubs system, according to MLB Pipeline, the highest ranked Cubs prospect on this South Bend roster. Left-handed hitter with a lot of speed. The first pitch is up and away. Kepley, a two-hit game yesterday. He's been the DH and the leadoff man in all three games for manager Daniel Wassinger this week. Montgomery set. The 1-0 will have to wait to move over to first. Diving back in safely is Stransky. Kepley's second-round pick of the Cubs last summer out of North Carolina. Chicago went back-to-back outfielders. They drafted Ethan Conrad in round number one and then went to Kepley after that. 1-0 pitch, bounced in. That gets away from the catcher, Lamar King, and up to second goes Stransky. Just like that, a runner in scoring position for South Bend. With less than two down, as Kleber Olmedo has now grabbed a baseball. He's getting loose in the Fort Wayne bullpen. Shortstop Jonathan Vastine now behind the second base bag. He's in the left pocket of Stransky. 2-0 pitch dotted on the outside corner for strike number one. And Kepley, a final collegiate season last year at North Carolina. He was oh so good. Led the ACC in strikeout rate. Just punched out at a 7% clip. The 2-1 from Montgomery is up and in. Three balls and a strike on Kepley. And leading the Midwest League in stolen bases this season with 26. Finished fourth in D1 last year with 45 stolen bases. Really good ending to his collegiate career. 3-1 pitch is too tall for ball four. Second time on the bases tonight for Kane Kepley, and it'll bring up the right-handed hitting shortstop, Ty Southesine. It'll bring out the pitching coach, Yorman Bizardo, along the rest of this Fort Wayne infield that chatted up prior to this battle between Montgomery and the South Bend shortstop. Gives us time to remind you fans that you can always stay connected with the Tin Caps online. Like the Tin Caps on Facebook and follow at Tin Caps on Instagram, X, and TikTok for the latest news and fun. And, of course, TinCaps.com is your hub for everything Tin Caps. And Ty Southesine, 0-for-1 in his two plate appearances tonight, drew a four-pitch walk against Montgomery in their last battle in the third. Out of the mound meeting, the first pitch is low and away. So more adversity for Montgomery. Had the bases loaded with one out in the third and got Matt Hall back to bounce into an inning-ending 6-4-3 double play. The 1-0 is cut on and missed. Nasty slider that Southesine chased out of the zone for. Would love another one of those ground balls here. As Montgomery slowly approaching the 80-pitch mark. Big jump, both runners off. This pitch is not a strike, and there's no throw to either bat. Kepley to second, Stransky to third.
6: Yeah, I really thought that was a strike at the top of the zone. I think Dakota Kilgore, if anything, might have been a little bit distracted by the two runners. They got massive jumps. They started moving before Carson Montgomery even got that front leg up, and he had no chance.
0: So now runners on second and third with one away. 2-1 pitch, low and inside. And you got to wonder, with Josiah Hartshorn waiting on deck, Southesine reaches. Is this the end of the line for Monty?
6: And that pitch, 78, now tying a career high for the right-hander. So you're at your brink right now.
0: The 3-1 is fouled away. He's worked it back full again. Montgomery went behind in three-ball counts tonight. Has done such a great job of battling back and executing on his next pitch. And Southesine now calling time to the home plate umpire in Kilgore. Every time, other than the third inning in this series where Southesine has reached, in this series he has scored six times in the first two games. Looking to keep the line moving here. The payoff pitch is fouled right off the catch of Lamar King Jr., and that caught him in a rather uncomfortable spot.
6: Yeah, not a good one there for Lamar. And solid idea here for Dakota Kilgore to walk the ball basically back over to Carson Montgomery. And get beat up, especially across a 132-game season behind the dish. And kind of seemed like Lamar might not feel comfortable or even feel great, but it's still going to stay in there.
0: Another big offering here to Southesine in a full count. As Claybor Olmedo continuing to warm up in the Fort Wayne bullpen. Another 3-2 is outside, ball four. Back-to-back walks issued by Montgomery. That will load the bases for the man of the week for South Bend, Josiah Hartshorn, as we peer into the third base dugout, wondering if Johnny Matthews is waiting for Josiah to be announced, and that is exactly the case. So for the next go-round for Montgomery, the stretch of four straight starts of five innings will come to a close. Here tonight at Four Winds Field, he's able to just get through 4 1/3, and he'll exit this ball game in the bottom of the fifth inning with the bases loaded. As always, this call to the bullpen brought to you by Gerber Collision and Glass. 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Claybor Olmedo into the fray with the bases loaded. Fort Wayne still leading 2-0. We'll take a quick timeout here on the Tin Caps Radio Network.
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0: 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Bottom of inning number 5. One out. 2-0 Tin Caps. The batter is Josiah Hartshorn, and the new pitcher is the right-hander, number 17, Kleber Olmedo. Big spot here for Kleber, trying to get out of this jam and keep Fort Wayne in the lead. First pitch of the night for Olmedo. It swung on and missed. Slowed things up there. Hartshorn well out in front of it. Olmedo on the season. Appearing in his 15th ball game, he's made one start in his 14 outings as a 4-2 record across 24 innings of work. Opponents batting 275 against him this season. The 0-1 to Hartshorn is off the plate. Stransky's at third, Kepley over at second, Southacine on first. Really good speed on the bases for South Bend. Anything in the gap would surely clear the bags and give the Cubs the lead. Olmedo set. Long pause now, the 1-1. Is outside once again, trying to work arm side against the switch hitting first baseman. Fort Wayne, a pair of runs, each on solo homers. Jake Cunningham left the yard in the second inning, his third of the series, and his team leading 10th of the season. Last homer came the fifth from Carlos Rodriguez. 2-1 pitch, fouled off the end of the bat of Hartshorn.
6: And you saw right there, Josiah wanted to leave the yard himself. Another guy in the Midwest League that just has such a vicious swing up there, looking to go yard.
0: Count even at 2-2. Big pitch here from Olmedo to Hartshorn. It's up and away. Count draws full. Nowhere to put Josiah with the bases loaded. On deck is Matt Hallback, Lionel Espinoza awaiting after him. The payoff pitch is hit high in the air, deep right field, but yanked foul. Hartshorn just out in front of that 85-mile-an-hour spinner.
6: I think that left the ballpark on one hop. That left the ballpark. Foul towards the right side. There's not going to be a fan that goes and gets that ball unless they don't want to leave their ticket.
0: Just a long, long strike for Olmedo. Back at it for another 3-2. Upstairs, ball four. Three straight walks issued by Fort Wayne pitching. Stransky's in to score. Kepley to third. To second is Saldacine, and it's 2-1.
6: You can't have that happen. Again, I get it. You see a couple of loud strikes. You don't want to give too much to Josiah Hartshorn with what he has done across the first couple days of his high A tenure, but you got to go after him. Can't give up free runs like that.
0: Still one out. Bases still loaded. It's Matt Hallback now, who is 0-for-1 in his two plate appearances tonight. First offering swung on and missed. Another first pitch breaking ball from Kleber Olmedo. Hallback has a hit in his last three games. 10 runs driven in each month of the season so far. The 0-1 from Olmedo is outside.
17: Everybody can go
0: ahead. Yeah, Fort Wayne looking to avoid falling to 22-26 on the season. South Bend entering play today 27-16. It's their highest mark in terms of games above 500 on the season. 1-1 pitch that is ripped fair down the third baseline. This will give the Cubs the lead. Kepley and Salvezine score. Getting waved around from third is Hartshorn, and he will come in without a throw. The second is Hallback. It is a bases-clearing double, and the Cubs have the lead.
6: It's what free passes are going to do to you. A hit by pitch, three straight walks after that, and you can't expect a lot of success to back that up. Got to find yourself inside the strike zone, and Hallback waiting on a fastball that time, just ripping it into the left field corner.
0: And the old saying goes, walks kill, and that's example number one right there. All three of those runs coming in to score on free passes. 4-2 South Bend. Hallback's out at second for the right-handed hitting right fielder, Leonel Espinoza. First offering, bounced foul on the ground down the third base line. So that'll close the line for Carson Montgomery. 4 1/3, two hits, three earned runs, five walks, four strikeouts. He faced 20 hitters here on this Thursday night. The 0-1 delivery is fouled off. And Montgomery's ERA going from a 1.41 to a 1.98. Still sub-2 this year. He's been fantastic, but just didn't have the command like he normally does here in this showdown. Olmedo set for the 0-2 to Espinoza. And at the top of the zone, ring him up, sit him down. Dakota Kilgore gives the motion for Espinoza. It's a punch out for Olmedo, and there's two away.
6: Man, for Montgomery tonight, those five walks, the most since he had in his debut professionally. Back all the way on April 7th, 2024, down to Single A Lake Elsinore. Haven't seen that like a command all season long from him.
0: Eighth batter of the inning for South Bend is the second baseman, Jose Escobar, who takes strike one out of the hand of Olmedo. 0-2 in his high A debut. A pair of punch-outs against Montgomery. Those coming in innings 2 and 4. Couple looks back to second. The 0-1 is off the plate. And action in both bullpens. Javier Chacon has grabbed a baseball for Fort Wayne. And Adam Stone, former Arizona Fall Leaguer, warming up for the South Bend Cubs. The 1-1 is hit in the air to center. Struck pretty well. Cunningham chased back out in front of the track. He's able to flag it down. 8 to the plate. South Bend on the board and then some. They score four times and take the lead. We head to the 6th. South Bend 4, Fort Wayne 2 here on the Tin Caps Radio Network.
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0: Top of inning number 6, Fort Wayne chasing a pair. 4-2 the score. New pitcher for South Bend. It's the right-hander, number 25, Adam Stone. Two, three, four spots in the tin cap order. Rosemond Verdugo leading things off. Stone, the big right-hander, comes set. He kicks and deals. A breaking ball, low and outside for ball number one. And Stone, tall drink of water, 6'6", 220, 24 years of age, from Stamford, Connecticut. The 1-0 to Doogie is hit high in the air, deep left field, pushing back. Ausseche out in front of the track, at the wall. This one is gone. Rosemond Verdugo back on the board. Home run number 22 in his tin cap career, and it's 4-3.
1: Yeah, just hit the home run porch sign on the money, barely over the yellow tape, and Doogie does it again. Slow last couple of days and running into that one that time.
0: Had back-to-back on the road in the Friday-Saturday games of the Cedar Rapids Series. Three runs for Fort Wayne today. They're all via the long ball, and it's a one-run showdown just like that. Lamar King Jr., the batter, and he swings at the first pitch in the air, foul down the right field line. Pitching changes always brought to you by Shaw Law, Fort Wayne's injury attorneys. 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The 0-1 from Stone rides inside, and the count is even on King. Kleber Olmedo coming in for mop-up duty for Carson Montgomery in the top, or rather bottom of the fifth inning. And now Javier Chacon warming up for the Caps. 1-1 pitch in the air, out of play. That'll find the seats down the first baseline. McCoy on deck, Cunningham after him. King will look to fight here in this two-strike count. Here it comes. Upstairs, Lamar holds off on the check swing. Good discipline there for the Tin Caps catcher. Hands held high for Stone. The break even. And a breaking ball downstairs. King couldn't hold up this time. Went around on the check swing, and there's one away. Alex McCoy now for the Caps. 0 for 2 tonight. A strikeout in the second and ground down in the fourth.
6: Yeah, just a little too aggressive that time for Lamar King Jr. Kind of spamming that sweeper. Someone's been working on a rising cutter as well. A lot of east-west action.
0: And McCoy takes ball one up and out. Cool story for Stone. Originally selected by the Cubs in the 2025 Rule 5 draft. He signed as a free agent with the Yankees back in 2022 and hadn't pitched an official game prior to this year since 2023 due to injury. As the 1-0 swung on and missed. He's got good movement on his stuff. It's just a matter of getting consistent and finding the footing. His arsenal, a four-seamer, a slider, a sweeper, and a changeup. The 1-1 to McCoy is fouled off the end of his bat.
6: Yeah, pretty much with the Cubs due to the fact that he went to the Arizona Fall League and was in their spring training complex for the Mesa Solar Sox. A lot of Cubs guys on that roster and on that staff that really liked Adam Stone working in the backfields and seeing what his arsenal was.
0: The 1-2 is bounced outside. And mentioned for McCoy, first game in right field this season. He also has a game at first base. He's had 10 games as the Fort Wayne designated hitter, and the other 32 have come in left field. He's continuing to put on a clinic at the plate this season. The 2-2 is outside. McCoy's worked it full. Yeah, 952 OPS this season for Alex. That's 10th in the Midwest League. Slugging 585. That is 7th in the league. The payoff pitch is a nubber back to the mound. Off the hill, and fielding it is Stone. Underhand tosses to first in time. Two down here in the 6th.
6: A solid way to bounce back, especially after giving up that long ball to Rosemond Verdugo. Able to get a good strikeout and stay confident in your stuff. I don't think he's ever wavered outside the strike zone against King or McCoy. Still attacking guys.
0: It'll be up to Jake Cunningham to try and spark some two-out offense here in the top of inning number six for Fort Wayne. Got the Caps on the board, his 10th home run of the season. Came back in the second. First pitch breaker on the inner half. Cunningham doesn't even bother to take the bat off his shoulder. Jake out in center field. Kaysen Wells the day off for Fort Wayne here tonight. The 0-1 from Stone is away. Now, last seven games for Jake, he's either had two hits or no hits. Four games with no hits, three games with two. So history repeats itself. He should be due for another hit at some point tonight. And 1-1. Awkward looking cut through that slider there. It's a ball and two strikes. Mentioned that home run earlier. Fifth long ball of the month. Four of those have come here at this ballpark, and he's now driven in 11 runs in May. 1-2 the count, two outs, the bases empty. Cunningham watches ball two drift into the left-handed batter's box.
6: Yeah, and South Bend and Fort Wayne have matched up more than any other teams between these two. South Bend hasn't seen another team twice. Fort Wayne hasn't seen another team twice. But Cunningham, more than double the amount of total bases than anybody else that's faced South Bend this year. Just incredible.
0: 2-2 pitch hit in the air down the right field line. This will head out of play. And Cunningham checking his lumbar to see if it's still all in one piece, and it is not. It definitely broke somewhere on the handle. Making the walk to the third base dugout, and actually goes three steps into the dugout to grab some new wood. Not often do you see that, a guy having to take a step into his own dugout to grab a new bat. Normally, either a bat boy or a teammate is halfway out there to meet him in between the dugout and home plate. Either way, steps back in and is ready to rock and roll. Another 2-2 from Stone is fouled off. And at least making the right-hander work in his first frame on the hill of this series. Another two-strike toss. Is a breaking ball, tap back out to the mound. Stone fields and throws to first just in time. Nice stretch there by Hartshorn. Another inning, another homer for Fort Wayne. Third long ball tonight belongs to Rosemond Verdugo. We head to the bottom of the sixth. Caps trailing the Cubs 4-3 on the Tin Caps Radio Network.
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0: New pitcher for Fort Wayne as we hit the bottom of the sixth inning. It's the southpaw number 11, Javier Chacon. Tin Caps trailing the Cubs 4-3 in game three of this six-game series from Four Winds Field. Bottom third of the South Bend order, Miguel Useche leading things off. And the first pitch is fouled away. Andy Ockham, the man to my left, Jaden Taylor, our studio producer tonight. Back in Fort Wayne is none other than Adam Lundy. We thank you for hanging out with us on this Thursday night and tuning into another presentation of Fort Wayne Tin Caps baseball in this 2026 season. 0-1 from Chacon down in the dirt, count evens. It's nothing we love more than doing 6 days a week than talking Tin Caps baseball. And hoping this team can come back yet again and get their first win of the series. 1-1 pitch, swung on and missed. Useche 0-for-2 tonight, struck out looking. His last time up in the fourth. Chacon set. Here's the 1-2. It's up high.
6: Yeah, kind of a funky look for Javier Chacon. It's really hard, especially for left-handed hitting, more so than even right-handed hitting, to make Lee pick up that baseball. Hides it really well behind his back hip.
0: The 2-2 now is low and outside. Useche has worked it full. Sixth appearance for Chacon since joining Fort Wayne a couple of weeks ago in that home series against Beloit. 3.38 earned run average in 8 innings of work. Payoff pitch is hit in the air to shallow right center into the Bermuda Triangle, coming in and coming on, but Alex McCoy is unable to make the catch. It drops in between him, Rosemond Verdugo, and Jake Cunningham. Back-to-back innings where South Bend has gotten the leadoff man on base.
6: Yeah, McCoy late charge and was a little bit shaded towards the right field corner. Not a ton, but that little flare just dunking down into the gap. Not an easy play, just right into the Bermuda Triangle.
0: Justin Stransky, the right-handed hitting catcher, will now climb in. Was hit by a pitch to lead off the previous inning. He later came in to score. First pitch from Chacon, hit high in the air, deep left field, but out in front of the track is Jack Costello, who will put this one away for out number one.
6: Now, just got a tad bit underneath that. You heard the crack of the bat. It was a good one, but not quite as firm on the barrel. And solid job by Costello picking up quickly.
0: And for Chacon, had a really nice week against Dayton at home a week ago. Two different two-inning appearances his last time out on the 23rd, which was last Saturday. Two shutout frames. He punched out four. As Christian Olivo takes strike one on the inside corner. Second appearance in his last three times out where Chacon has struck out four batters. The 0-1 on its way is swung on and missed. Nice looking breaking ball there at the bottom of the zone. Top of the order waiting on deck for South Bend in Kane Kepley. The 0-2 pitch is swung on and missed. Back to that breaking ball. Olivo pulls the trigger, but comes up empty.
6: And we love to see that slider working by Javier Chacon. So tough on that back door there on the outer edge to Olivo. Just no way to catch up to it.
0: Kane Kepley, for the fourth time today, will step into the left-handed batter's box. And now time called for Useche over at first. He's now all good to go, and so are we. Lefty on lefty battle. Kepley, one of two pure left-handed hitters in the order tonight for South Bend. First pitch, up and in, check swing. But he did go around, says Dylan Reeves. So the count will begin. Nothing and one on the Cubs' number six ranked prospect. Couple step lead for Useche off first. Now the throw there from Chacon nearly gets away from Rodriguez, but he's able to haul it in, avoiding disaster there for Fort Wayne. I mentioned Kepley, second round pick of the Cubs out of North Carolina last year, signed under slot, $1.4 million. As the next offering drifts outside. So the first two picks for the Cubs last year were under slot value, Ethan Conrad and Kepley. Kepley appeared in 28 games with single-A Myrtle Beach to conclude the 2025 season before breaking camp here on the South Bend opening day roster. The 1-1 is a breaking ball, line fair down the right field line. Everyone off to the races. Useche getting waved around from third. Kepley looking to get to third, and everyone's going to be safe. And throw does squeak away ever so quickly. But out to get it is Lamar King. Kepley stays put at third. It is his team-leading third triple of the season. And South Bend leads.

0: Kepley's been unreal. We mentioned Fort Wayne will host South Bend a couple weeks, the week of Father's Day. Who knows if he'll be on this roster by then. 0-1 pitch, sharply hit on the ground to short. Gobbling it up is Vastine. His throw to first, dug out by Carlos Rodriguez. Another run comes across here for South Bend. It makes it 5-3 as we are through six innings of play at Fort Wayne Field. We head to the seventh here on the Tin Caps Radio Network.
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5: After just one run across the first four innings between Fort Wayne and South Bend, the two combine for seven across the last two frames in the fifth and the sixth. South Bend answers Fort Wayne's one run in the top half of the sixth inning with one of their own, an RBI triple by Kane Kepley. Carlos Rodriguez leads off the seventh for the Tin Caps. First pitch, a left-handed hitting catcher takes outside. Rodriguez, a home run back in the fifth inning. Solo shot in the very first pitch of the frame against Cole Reynolds. Adam Stone back on the hill for his second inning. The 1-0 popped him up. This will go out of play. Rodriguez, four home runs this season, three of which have come up against left-handed pitching. He has seen a lot of success here up against South Bend. Hoping to continue it here. Hit Fort Wayne back, now trailing 5-3. Stone comes home. And the 1-1 slows things down, but misses outside.
0: It's a time where Fort Wayne needs to prove that they can string some hits together. It's awesome to dial up the long ball. It's kept them in this game. It's all the runs they've scored, but they need to find ways to score on other avenues.
5: Fort Wayne 0-22 this year when trailing after 7. 2-1, popped out left side, foul ground. Matt Hallback, the third baseman, just beyond the third base coach's box, makes the catch. And there's one gone in the 7.
0: And hoping to change that. Doesn't help in the bottom of the 6th when Kane Kepley laces a 2-out triple to score a run down the right field line. Talking about situational hitting, 2-out hitting. South Bend has checked a lot of those boxes in the first half of this series.
5: And this has been the best team in the Midwest League this year with runners in scoring position. Kepley didn't have one there, but this season, leading the Midwest League, a .429 average in those spots. One gone. First pitch, Jack Costello. He is a called strike. Jack, another walk coming back in the fifth inning. He had two full count walks in last week's 11 walk showing for Fort Wayne against Dayton. Four of the 11 yesterday against South Bend. 0-1, breaking ball, top of the zone. Count nothing and two. And funny enough, he is the Hoosier Lottery strikeout batter of the game, despite being one of the bottom three on this roster in terms of strikeout rate this year. Can Stone switch that here? The 0-2. Breaking ball, lifted out towards shallow right field. Out goes Hartshorn. In comes Espinoza. The right fielder right near the line. Now in foul ground. Can't make the catch. Drops just in front of the bullpen bench. Espinoza, heck of a long run, and Hartshorn nearly collided with him.
0: The way the walls jet out here at Fort Wayne Field, it's very difficult down the line to make plays or when balls ricochet off the walls that jet out near the

0: bullpens, it's tricky to navigate for the corner outfielders as well as the corner infielders when anything is in foul territory.
1: And Jack Costello, who was racing up on the pitch, thought he might have had a duck snort double out of it if it dropped fairer. I'll slowly walk back and take the baseball from Jonathan Vastein. And Costello looking for his first base hit today. Fort Wayne in total, 5 knocks, 4 of them extra base hits across the first 5 innings. Then the solo shot by Rosemond Verdugo in the 6th. 0-2 toss. Back to the breaking ball just outside. All 5 hits today have gone for extra bases. 3 home runs, a pair of doubles. One by DeCrisio, the other by Zach Evans. South Bend on the other end, 5 runs on 5 hits. Helped out by 3 walks in the 5th inning. 1-2. Way outside, fastball at 89. That's really the difference today. Carson Montgomery, 4 1/3 innings of work after giving up just 1 run across his previous 20 innings. Gives up 3 tonight on 5 free passes. Count 2-2. Stoned home. Breaking ball ripped and left field line. That is just foul. Costello smoked that ball. Put it on the screws. But again, not fair. Long battle here. This next pitch will be the 7th of the plate appearance here between Stone and Costello. Stone, solid inning in the 6th, gave it the home run, but came back, got a strikeout and a pair of ground outs. His 31st pitch of the day has a fastball on the outer edge, got him looking. And Jack Costello wants to make sure, was that the exact outer black on the corner for umpire Dakota Kilgore? It was. That's out number 2.
2: Jack's got a really good eye and a keen understanding of the strike zone. Talk about 8 walks in his last 4 games. Has walked nearly as many times in just over 40 games this year than he did in 110 last year. His discipline's been fantastic, and I'll trust his eye there.
1: And now, yeah, hoping to build a little more patience this year. Jonathan Vastein. On the first offering, takes low for ball 1. Pair of strikeouts today once again for Vastein. His strikeout rate above 47% now in year 2 at the pro rate. Bottom 5 and all of Padres minor leaguers. 1-0. Slow roller on his second. There's Jose Escobar. Flips on to first in time. Fort Wayne 0-22 this season when trailing after 7. They're going to have to break up that knot here tonight to cut down this 7-game winning streak for South Bend. We're to the 7th inning stretch brought to you by J.D. Kuhn Heating and Air.
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1: Fort Wayne got a battle back in the final third of this one. Home half of the 7th from Four Winds Field in South Bend, Indiana. Javier Chacon returning once again out of the bullpen. Second frame of work for the lefty. First offering, Josiah Hartshorn. We see him out of the right side. Switch hitter batting righty against the lefty in Chacon. First pitch up and out. Hartshorn has been on all three times today. 1-0 pitch. Swung on and missed. Change up on the outer edge. And Hartshorn couldn't connect. Two walks today, also an RBI. He's now got eight ribbies in his first 13 times to the plate. Pretty incredible what he has done, the 19-year-old, in his first week at the high A level. 1-1, cut on a miss. Fastball at 91, and got him behind it. And Hartshorn, a single back in the first inning. He's had a base hit all three games this week since moving up. Now 5-for-7. Chacon set and comes home. Fastball high. And it moves the count even, 2 balls and 2 strikes. Fort Wayne got on the board. All of their 5 hits today have gone for extra bases, including 3 home runs, one of which in the 2nd, 1 more in the 5th, and 1 more in the 6th. 2-2 toss. Swung on and missed. Strike 3. Breaking ball on the outer edge. Hartshorn finally cut down.
2: Our guy to strike out, he's only done so twice in this series, and he walked more than he struck out in his 40 games with Myrtle Beach this year. Well-executed pitch there by Javier Chacon.
1: He is going to be a problem this year in the Midwest League. Look out, the rest of the opponents that have to take on Josiah Hartshorn this year. Out of the third baseman, Matt Hallback, lefty on righty. And Chacon back with the right black sleeves. First pitch, breaking ball, lifted to the right side. And that's a souvenir. Hallback, the 3-run double down the left field corner back in at 5th inning. A 4-run frame on just 1 base hit. That base is clearing double by Hallback. 0-1. Swung on a miss. Change up. Pull the string. And Chacon ahead, nothing in 2. And we mentioned Hallback, a struggling start up against Fort Wayne, just batting 188 going into this ball game, and grounded into a double play that ended inning in the 3rd. 0-2, outside, and it's 1-2. Chacon just hoping to keep this ball game where it is at. Fort Wayne has struggled. The string hits together today. Going to need it down to their final 6 outs. 1-2 pitch. Fastball. Got him looking. Back-to-back strikeouts for Javier Chacon. This is the Chacon that we saw down in Single A Lake Elsinore to start the year.
2: He could be a really fun piece in this bullpen for Yorman Bizardo moving forward. I mentioned he's had 2 appearances this season. 2 of his last 3 times out, he's punched out 4 batters. He's going to become a 2-inning guy, a guy that you could probably use in different spots. High leverage, needs some innings to be eaten up as well. He can do that, lefty on lefty. And even here, Daniel Wassinger is going to have to go to the bench. He wants to switch things up against Chacon.
1: Yeah, Drew Bowser going to step in for Lionel Espinosa, the right fielder, 0-for-3 tonight. Hadn't faced Chacon yet, but won a favor a former Stanford Cardinal. A 2 gone after a pair of strikeouts for Javier Chacon. First pitch, fouled straight back. And Bowser not in the card today. Yesterday, struggle. Pair of strikeouts. Also a line out to center. 0-for-4 overall on the afternoon. There's the 0-1. Low and inside. Count even. 1 ball and 1 strike. And Bowser another season here with the South Bend Cubs. 1-for-14 to start this series. A 20th round pick out of Stanford back in 2023. On the 1-1, he swings and misses through a breaking ball. And Chacon has sequenced everything really, really well right now. 3 overall strikeouts, 2 in the frame. Looking to strike out the side against Bowser. 1-2 pitch. He got him swinging. Change up, tails away, and Javier Chacon looking his best. He strikes out the side here in the 7th, now 4 on the evening. 9-1-2 coming up for Fort Wayne in the 8th. They trail 2-5-3. Fort Wayne trying to find their way back on the Tin Caps Radio Network.
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13: From the heart of downtown Fort Wayne to across the heartland, this is Tin Caps Baseball. Caps on.
1: Game 3 of 6 between these Hoosier State rivals here in series number 2 of this season in Fort Wayne and South Bend. Fort Wayne trailed the Cubs 5-3 here in the top half of the 8th. Zach Evans the batter, and he takes strike 1. Evans, DeCrisio, Verdugo, all of which with an extra base hit today. Evans a double back in the 5th, DeCrisio a double in the 3rd, Verdugo a home run in the 6th inning. A 1 pitch, breaking ball up and in. Evans nearly jumped out of the box that time. Wasn't that close to him, but popping out of the hand, he thought he was going to hit his head. Evans' second double of the series, coming back in the 5th inning. Going to spark something here in the 8th. 1-1. Now the breaking ball tipped back into the glove. Tucker Musgrove now warming in the Fort Wayne stable. On the right-hander tossing out there for South Bend as well. Adam Stone returns for his 3rd inning of work. He's been great this season. On the 1-2. Evans lifts it out towards shallow right center field. Playing the line was the right fielder. He's underneath it and makes the catch. And just flare out there for out number 1. And make it now 7 straight retired for Adam Stone after giving up the home run to Rosemond Verdugo back into 6.
2: Yeah, talk about just settling back in. Only one of those have been swinging strikeouts, one looking. It's been a lot on the ground and a couple of times back to himself having to field his own spot out on the hump.
1: Now one offensive change here in the inning. Now in right field for the Cubs. It's Josiah Hartshorn as Drew Bowser came in for Leonel Espinoza. He is now at first base. First pitch called strike here to Justin DeCrisio. 1-for-2 today. That double in the 3rd. His 2nd at the high A level. 0-1. Another breaking ball ripped deep down left field line and away foul. And that went into the Budweiser Picnic Garden deep down left field line. DeCrisio got a charge into it, but unable to keep it inside the chalk. Nobody on, 1 out, top 8, Fort Wayne down 2. 0-2 toss. Outside. Really broke the glove there, Justin Stransky. Went straight through the end of the webbing, and he's going to take a look back at his miss. Stone set at the belt, and the glove back up to his chin. Lines and fires. 1-2, outside, and it's back even. And Stone has been great this year. You mentioned it. Had not pitched in a minor league game in a couple of seasons. Back with the Yankees. This year he's been great. 18 to 3rd innings of work going into today. Just 2 earned runs allowed. 2-2. On the ground, up the middle, between the legs. Adam Stone brings it in and flips on to first. Right through the middle of the wickets. The 5-hole there for Stone. And he has out number 2.
2: That's a SportsCenter top 10 quality play. Look what I found. Well done by Stone. That's now 3 times he's had a comebacker to him here this time out, and he cracks a smile to his infield and to his catcher, Justin Stransky, after making that play.
1: Yeah, right on contact. Stone just kind of stopped the legs immediately and just put the glove right between them, and a ball found its way to the webbing. Now two gone now for Osman Verdugo. And it goes out of the first pitch and fouls it off. Fort Wayne trailing two. All three of their runs today on solo shots. Once again, Fort Wayne struggling to string hits together for a big inning. 0-1 pitch. Pop foul. And it's nothing in two. We've seen it a couple of times now this past week for Fort Wayne. Really the only times they've been able to string base runners together have mainly been due to free passes. We saw that on the Saturday game against South Bend back on May 2nd. Big eighth inning, helped out by a walk. Same case in the ninth. 0-2. Outside. And Stone went back to the sweeper. Mandugi, eighth home run of the campaign, his 22nd of his Tin Caps career. One of 10 players in Fort Wayne franchise history to ever hit the 20 home run mark. Here's the 1-2 pitch. Fastball, got him rung up. Verdugo looking for something else as Adam Stone paints the outer edge. Third strikeout through three innings of work for the South Bend right-hander. Tin Caps down to their final three outs. South Bend looking for some insurance when we come back. Fort Wayne trailing 5-3 on the Tin Caps Radio Network.
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1: Tiger Musgrove comes back out, first inning in relief for the right-hander. Jose Escobar, the batter, left-handed bat takes outside for ball number one. Glad to have you with us here on the Tin Caps Radio Network. Jaden Taylor alongside Andy Yakim. Adam Lundy is our studio producer once again tonight. One of Musgrove popped up left side and to the seats. 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And Musgrove has been great out of the bullpen this year. 3 1/3 innings of straight scoreless work. Has an out of run in each of his last three outings. There's the 1-1 to Escobar, making his high A debut. Now takes a fastball on the outer edge. Count one ball and two strikes. Here today, Escobar 0-3, two strikeouts and a lineout to center field. Put a charge into one, but Jake Cunningham on the run, bringing it home to end the fifth. Another 1-2. Fastball just inside. He has been in the upper 90s all across his 10 caps tenure. The flamethrower, fastball, four-seamer, two-seamer, a curveball, and a wipeout sweeper. Count even on Escobar. Pitch. Slider. Tip in at the glove there of King Jr. And he'll do it once again.
2: And, man, can he spin it? That slider's part of our conversation we had on Tin Caps on Deck yesterday. His ability just to get around it and the intent and the aggressiveness behind it, it's everything for him.
1: A seventh-round pick back in 2023, the ninth overall prospect in this system. 2-2, got him swinging. And the Dirt King will tag him out and clean things up. Strikeout number one for Tucker Musgrove. And make it now four in a row for Fort Wayne pitching.
2: Tip of the cap to Javier Chacon. Two innings of one-run ball tonight on two hits. He punched out four. It's the third time in his last four appearances where he's punched out four batters and made one mistake on that RBI triple with two outs in the sixth from Kane Kepley, a really good hitter. Other than that, another fantastic day on the hill for Javier.
1: Miguel Useche, the batter, left fielder today, 1-for-3 with a single. Fastball low and out. Ball one. Useche still batting over 300 this season, now happening to be a mainstay in this lineup with some injuries. Musgrove said, and here's the 1-0 pitch. Fastball, Ryan's outside. That is the big thing for Tucker Musgrove, being able to hone in the control a little bit. We know the stuff is there. That sweeping slider can at times touch 90 as fastball near 99. Now the 2-0. Another fastball fouled straight back. And there's not a lot of hitters at the high A level that can catch up with 99 on the outer black. And Musgrove can find that command on the outer edge. One of the best relievers at the high A level. Now the 2-1. There's a sweeper. Missed outside at 85. And it's 3-1. And Musgrove this year fully back to being just a pitcher. There was thoughts of him being a two-way after being drafted. 3-1, high fly ball deep to left field. Costello will give him a courtesy look as that one leaves the yard. Miguel Useche gets a part of the home run party, but just the first for South Bend tonight. Solo shot, his third home run of the season. And the Cubs now up 3. Fort Wayne trailing 6-3 in the home half of the 8th.
2: And give Useche, following that base hit in the 6th, he's now got a knock in his last 7 games. He's driven in 8 runs in 10 games this year. Not a large sample size, but was a 306 hitter entering play tonight. He's been a sneaky, solid bat when he's gotten opportunities for the South Bend squad this year.
1: Yeah, now in 9 games here in the month of May, he's got an OPS nearing 1,000 across that stretch. Real good work out of left field tonight. Dustin Stransky, the batter, unable to hold up as a sweeper outside the strike zone. Count nothing and one on the catcher. Fort Wayne trailing by 3. Needing at least 3 in the top half of the ninth to keep on playing. A 1 back to the sweeper again. The appeal. He did not go around that time. Seemed like it was a very similar looking swing, but Stransky just a little bit to hold up there. South Bend said it not scored each of the first 4 innings today. 4 in the 5th, 1 more in the 6th, and here in the 8th. 1-1, piping a fastball on the outer edge is Musgrove.
2: Pop of the glove. You can tell it's a bit different when Tuck's out there. Blazing right down the heart of the plate.
1: And back in the Arizona Fall League this year, he got 11 fastballs at 99 or above. 1-2. Sweeper in the dirt, making Stransky look foolish. King picks it up, throws on a first in time. 2 away. Again, it's either one side or the other. We see it so much with Fort Wayne. More on the hitting side this year with guys like Avaris Tears, Jake Cunningham, and Lamar Cain Jr. Feast or famine, all or nothing. Strikeout, walk, or home run pretty much has been the 3 results we've seen from Tucker Musgrove.
2: A nasty sweeper, though, man. When he's got that pitch moving and grooving, guys are going to chase and look foolish like both Escobar and Stransky have in this inning.
1: Center fielder Christian Olivo in the 9th spot. First pitch swing, fouls it straight back to the netting. We're lucky the netting is there. That one went straight into the top of the noggin of Antioch.
2: No, speak for yourself. I'm making that catch. Mike Maz knows. He knows I'm ready. I'm always ready. This is an awkward angle. This is the most impossible booth angle to get a foul ball in the entire Midwest League.
1: 0-1. Swung on a miss. Back to the sweeper. Olivo looking foolish once again. Yeah, it basically had to be like a tennis ball racket, just maybe a pickleball type of loft that has to drop into here for a foul ball. Nobody on, 2 outs. Here's the 0-2. Got him swinging up and in. Nearly triple digits there for Tucker Musgrove. High heat for the right-hander, and he strikes out three here in the eighth. South Bend, though, they tack on a run. Miguel Usenche's third home run of the campaign, and the Cubs are 3 outs away from their eighth straight win. Fort Wayne hoping to spoil that. They need three, down 6-3 here on the Tin Caps Radio Network.
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1: 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Tin Caps trailing the South Bend Cubs 6-3. Down to their final three outs. South half of the ninth for Lamar King Jr. First pitch to him. Slow roller over to second. Again going out of the first pitch for the fourth time tonight. And he's retired by Jose Escobar. One gone here in the ninth.
2: You think that's going to be locked in for the script? Not just for South Bend, but anyone who faces Lamar King Jr. the rest of the way? Dude loves to go after the first pitch. So if there's an offering that you feel confident in missing a barrel on, go to it right away.
1: Nathan Bell, the pitcher now for the South Bend Cubs, in for Adam Stone, who dominated out of the bullpen, retiring the final 10 batters he faced. Alex McCoy climbs in. First pitch to him. He has a fastball up and away at 96. Bell has been the closer this year for the South Bend Cubs. Now, pitching change brought to you by Shaw Law. Two wins underneath his belt. Also a team-leading three saves on four opportunities. A 1.13 ERA this year. 1-0. Fastball shot out towards right center field. Long run for the right fielder in Hartshorn. And that one bounces up against the wall. McCoy around first, up on a second. Headlong slide in there. A tiny tumble, but he's in there with another double. Alex McCoy continues to find the barrel. Base hit after base hit. And that is number 18 on the double marker this year.
2: And what he's been able to do in just the gap-to-gap power, it's been so much fun to watch. Wild to think, entering play today, 17 doubles in 43 games. Now give him 18 doubles in 44 showings. Last season, there were four Tin Caps who had 17 doubles or more. Leo DeVries, Braden Carpathios, Jack Costello, and Brandon Butterworth. That's in half to full seasons. We're not even at the midway point yet.
1: Center fielder Jake Cunningham now steps out. First pitch to him as a breaking ball cutting the plate in half. Alex McCoy this year has been purely incredible. 44 games played. He has an extra base hit in over half of those. 23 games this year, he's recorded an extra base knock. Now with 28 this season. 0-1 pitch. Breaking ball high and tight. That's 28 extra base hits this year. That leading the Midwest League. More total bases than anybody else going in to the back end of this ball game. Also some of the best in terms of hits, slugging, and OPS. Top 10 in the league in seven categories. 1-1. And the dirt block there by Stransky. And definitely not a ton of thought for Alex McCoy to go off on the pitch unless it goes wildly to the backstop. And Fort Wayne trailing by three with one out here in the top half of the ninth. Nathan Bell peers in and comes set at the chest. 2-1. Swung on a miss. A little split action. And got Cunningham out in front of it.
2: And getting him to execute against a power bat like Cunningham in a hitter's count. And tip the cap there to Bell.
1: A tight slider that time. Also backs up with a four-seamer as well as a curveball. Count even at 2-2. Carlos Rodriguez on deck. Here's the pitch. There's the curveball. He got him looking. Ethan Bell fired up. Punched the air after he got that strikeout. And Fort Wayne down to its final out.
2: Understandably so, him being fired up. Cunningham's been a tough out to get here this week. South Bend now an out away from taking a share of the series.
1: Five strikeouts by Cole Reynolds today across five innings. Adam Stone with three out of the stable. One more by Ethan Bell. He faces Carlos Rodriguez, the first baseman. Goes out of the first pitch on to short. Ty Southestine is there. Throws on a first in time to Drew Bowser. South Bend has been red hot. Now a season best 12 games above 500 after their eighth straight win. 6-3 the final score tonight.
2: Yeah, well executed by Bells. An overall 1-9. South Bend came through. Timely hitting. They pitched well. They did everything right. And this team is red hot right now.
1: Cole Reynolds gets the win. Southpaw, his ERA down to 5.85 after two runs allowed across five innings today. Holt goes to Adam Stone, and Ethan Bell picks up his fourth save of this season. Tough loss today. First one at the high A level for Carson Montgomery. Unable to go five innings for the first time across his last four appearances for the Florida State grad. His ERA now to 1.98 with a 2-1 record on the campaign. Fort Wayne, three runs on six hits and no errors. South Bend, six runs on six hits. No defensive blemishes as well. The big difference mark tonight, six separate walks, all of which the top four of the order. We break everything down, take a look at tonight's ball game around the Midwest League, and go towards tomorrow's payday for Cash Mayfield on the other side of this break. Tin Caps post-game show coming up next on the Tin Caps Radio Network.
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21: 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It's time for a recap with the Tin Caps postgame show.
1: Fort Wayne drops the third straight game of this series against their Hoosier State rival in the South Bend Cups. After taking five in a row, five of six last time out to end off April and start May, South Bend has flipped things over on Fort Wayne's head. 6-3 the final score tonight. As South Bend has now won eight in a row. Nine of their last 10, make it now 16 of their last 20 since Fort Wayne won five in a row to round out their last series here at Fort Wayne's Field. Final lines tonight, Fort Wayne, 3 runs on 6 hits and no errors. South Bend on the other end, 6 runs on 6 hits and no defensive blemishes. Fort Wayne again 0-for with runners in scoring position, 0-for-4 here tonight. Dating back to last Thursday, they're one of the worst teams in all of High A in that category. 3 left on today. On the other side for the South Bend Cubs, 1-for-6 with runners in scoring position. They also left on 6, but the big one with a runner in scoring position came in that big fifth inning. A bases clearing double by Matt Hallbeck. Win today goes to Cole Reynolds, his second of the campaign. He's now 2-1 on the season. 5 innings of work, 4 hits, 2 runs. They were both earned. 1 walk compared to 5 strikeouts. 2 of those 4 hits, home runs. He faced 19 batters here tonight. Carson Montgomery gets his first loss of the 2026 season. His ERA is still south of 2, now at 1.98 on the campaign, but unable to continue to go 5 innings here tonight. Only gave up 1 run across his previous 20 innings of work, dating across 4 separate starts. He gives up 3 today on just 2 base hits across 4 1/3 innings of work. The big number to look at tonight, 5 walks allowed by Carson Montgomery, 2 of which came in that fifth inning. He struck out 4 across 20 batters faced here tonight. 82 pitches, a career high for the right-hander. Only 47 were inside the strike zone. Ethan Bell gets the save, his 4th of the campaign, leading the team for the South Bend Cubs. 1 inning, 1 hit, a double by Alex McCoy. That was all. Offensively for Fort Wayne, you got to be happy with a couple of performances tonight. 3 separate home runs for the squad, but again, only solo shots. Fort Wayne continues to struggle to string hits together and get not just solo home runs, but multi-run home runs here tonight. Jake Cunningham, his 10th home run of the campaign, now top 3 in the Midwest League after his long ball in the second inning. The solo shot kept Fort Wayne up front, 1-0 in just the second frame. Carson Montgomery looked really good across the first 4 innings of tonight's affair. Faced the minimum both in the second as well as the fourth. Helped out by 4 strikeouts here tonight, but had to deal with a little bit of some trouble both in the first and the third innings today, both due to free passes given up to the South Bend Cubs. Fort Wayne then would add on 2-0 after the very first pitch of the fifth inning. Goes yard. Carlos Rodriguez, a pullside shot to right field. His second home run up against the South Bend Cubs. His 3rd up against a left-handed pitcher this season. So at that point, Fort Wayne up 2-0. They've had a great start through 4 innings by Carson Montgomery and feeling good. Carson then would go out for the 5th inning. And again, going before these last 4 outings, had not touched the 5th inning in his pro career. So still trying to feel comfortable in that 5th frame. Had 67 pitches going into that inning. First pitch of the first inning, Justin Stransky hit for a leadoff base runner after a flyout to center. Back-to-back walks, the Kane Kempley and Ty Southesine would chase Montgomery out of the ballgame. Bases loaded, 1 out. Claber Olmedo having to come in once again as the fireman role for Fort Wayne, unable to extinguish it. Worth the count full against Josiah Hartshorn, who had 7 RBI across his first 2 games at the High A level. He adds on number 8 with a bases loaded, full count RBI walk, and bring home Justin Stransky. That wouldn't be the end of the damage in the 5th inning. A couple pitches later, Matt Hallbeck roping 2 double down the left field line, scoring 3 separate runs back in that 5th inning. Got all the way to the corner. A long run for Jack Costello and unable to do anything with it. Hallbeck just his 3rd double against Fort Wayne across 2 seasons against the Caps. Able to pull that one through and round out a 4-run inning in the 5th for the South Bend Cubs, all on just 1 base hit. So that would give South Bend the lead up by 2. Then Fort Wayne would answer back. Once again, the very first batter of the 6th inning, Rosemond Verdugo, his 8th home run of the season, his 22nd of his 10 caps career. He's now into the top six in Fort Wayne franchise history in terms of home runs. Fort Wayne, their three runs tonight, all on the solo shots. South Bend would add one more in the sixth inning. An RBI triple by Kane Kepley down the right field line. Nearly thought about a little league home run after a ball got away from Carlos Rodriguez. I wasn't quite paying attention fully as the ball trickled down the first baseline. South Bend gets one run in the sixth. They add one more in the eighth inning. Miguel Useche, a line shot towards left field. His third home run of the season up against Tucker Musgrove. Despite the one run allowed on the home run by Tucker, still struck out three in the eighth inning, all swinging. Fastball looked really good. The slider looked even better. Just one mistake to Useche the difference in that eighth inning. Once again, Fort Wayne drops tonight 6-3, the final score. They dropped down to four games below 500, 22-26 on the campaign. We'll see what's going on out in Great Lakes. Going into today, they were seven games back on the top spot in the Eastern Division. South Bend, another win, make it eight in a row, nine of their last 10, and 16 of their last 20. They are the hottest team in the Midwest League right now. Now 12 games above 500. 28-16 on the campaign and looking to make it four plus games above anybody else in the Western Division. When we come back here on the Tin Caps post game show, we'll take a look around the league out in the Padres affiliate. San Diego with the day off today, but back with baseball tomorrow, and we'll take a look ahead to payday tomorrow evening. Cash Mayfield on the bump tomorrow. 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
21: From the heart of downtown Fort Wayne to across the heartland, this is Tin Caps Baseball. 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
1: Wrapping things up on the Tin Caps postgame show. Fort Wayne drops its third in a row and fourth of its last five. 6-3, the final score up against its Hoosier State rival in the South Bend Cubs. Cubs are red hot. Eight straight wins for the high A affiliate of the Chicago squad on the north side. Six runs on six hits tonight. Now the team with an error. Fort Wayne just three runs on six hits tonight. Three of those, though, were home runs. All six, though, were extra base hits. Three doubles, three home runs, but unable to string hits together back to back throughout the ball game today. In fact, today Fort Wayne not once all day long had back-to-back base hits. Only once had back-to-back base runners of any kind, and one of them technically wasn't a base runner. It was just a home run by Carlos Rodriguez, a guy who reached base to lead off the fifth inning. Jack Costello, a walk right behind him, but then three pitches later was caught down at second base trying to steal the bag. So truthfully, Fort Wayne not one time all night had two base runners out on the base pass up against Cole Reynolds, Adam Stone, or Ethan Bell, who secured the save. Bell with a save, his fourth of the season. Reynolds, a 2-1 record after the win, is ERA down to 5.85. Carson Montgomery, the loss, 2-1 now this season. His ERA moves up to 1.85. 1.98 this year after 4 1/3 innings of work, giving up 3 runs, 5 walks, 4 strikeouts for the former Florida State Seminole. This ball game tonight started at 7:05, wrapped up at 9:22. A time of the ball game of 2 hours and 17 minutes. After over 7,000 in the crowd on the final education day of the year for Four Winds Field and these Cubs yesterday, 3,065 here in attendance this evening. It was absolutely beautiful, 80 degrees and clear at first pitch as Fort Wayne drops its third in a row on this series. Looking elsewhere across the Midwest League on our out-of-town scoreboard, we are one of 3 games that are final tonight. Lansing, another win up against the West Michigan Whitecaps. West Michigan is now 18 games below 500 after winning the Midwest League just last year. They out-hit Lansing, though, but again, struggled with runners in scoring position. Zane Taylor got the win, 4-3 on the campaign. Carlos Lycurico was one of their best bullpen arms last season. His ERA now above 6 this year. Another season out in Grand Rapids. 6-1, the final score. Lansing holds on to the win. Lake County on the road at ABC Supply Stadium in Beloit, Wisconsin. They take game 3 of that series, 4-2, the final score over the Beloit Sky Carp. Still 3 games in action across the Midwest League. Peoria, who has won now 7 of their last 8, tied right now at 4 with the Wisconsin Timber Rattlers. Top half of the 5th inning, 2 on and 2 out for the Peoria Chiefs, hoping to take game 4 of that set after doubleheader just yesterday. End of the 6th inning in the Battle of Iowa between Cedar Rapids and Quad Cities. Quad Cities, it's been a weird year for them. At times, they have been the dormant of that West Division, but hot as of recent. 8-1, they lead through 6 innings on the Cedar Rapids Colonels. Dayton putting it on the top team right now, record-wise, in the Midwest League. That might be no longer if Great Lakes loses today. Dayton up 10-3 on the Great Lakes Loons. Bottom half of the 8th inning. Dayton threatening once again with 2 on and 1 out. The Loons lose there. South Bend takes firm control of the best record in the Midwest League this year. Another tough inning for Reynaldo Yeen, who is pitching right now for the Great Lakes Loons in that 8th inning. Elsewhere in the Padres system, down in Single A, Lake Elsinore, top half of the 3rd inning there. The Storm trailing the Inland Empire 66ers, the California League affiliate of the Seattle Mariners. Just 1-0 in that one. Brian Balzer making the start. If there is one name, at least on the mound, that Fort Wayne Tin Cap fans want to make sure they keep an eye on, either for the back half of this season or early next year, Brian Balzer is the one to watch. For a first-round pick out of the NPB a couple of seasons ago, didn't sign with them due to some shoulder surgery that he had to deal with, and he's been dominant ever since signing with the Padres. Out in AA, San Antonio once again losing tonight. Dropped one yesterday in dominant fashion for the AA affiliate of the Houston Astros. They lead once again at Corpus Christi over San Antonio 6-2 in the top half of the 6th inning. One other final here in the Padres system. Albuquerque, the AAA affiliate of the Colorado Rockies, taking it to El Paso, a AAA affiliate of the San Diego Padres, 12-7. The final score and an early one today. Padres off today, but they take the long road trip cross country all the way out to D.C., taking on the Washington Nationals 6:45 p.m. tomorrow. The first pitch, hoping to bounce back after a tough series up against the Philadelphia Phillies. They have lost 4 in a row, have San Diego after getting swept by the Phillies. All 3 games in decent margins, but unable to back up the offense, which only scored 3 runs across those 3 games, getting shut out twice. They're going to take on the Phillies in just a couple of days. 3 games against the Nationals, then a 3-game set up against the Phillies. They are all the way back, come take on another NL East team in the New York Mets for rounding out the road trip up against the Cincinnati Reds. Hoping the Padres find some more life offensively. Right now in the NL West, trying to push back the Arizona Diamondbacks, who are now even with them at 31-24 on this season. Both of those two, 4.5 games back on the Los Angeles Dodgers. D-backs have won 9 of 10. Dodgers have won 8 of their last 10 in the NL West. That wraps things up here tonight on the Tin Cavs post-game show. We take a look at tomorrow. Cash Mayfield gets the start for Fort Wayne. A 1.30 ERA this season. That's best among pitchers with as many innings pitched this season. He takes on Justin Florentino. 9 2/3 innings of work this year. An ERA just south of 7. He is the Cubs' 17th ranked prospect in their system. We get going with Tin Cavs on deck at 6:45. First pitch at 7:05, right here on the Tin Cavs Radio Network.
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28: 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They're not must-see TV. We loved Golden State. You know, we loved the Heatles when LeBron was there. Like, we like those types of teams. I think this Knicks team is really entertaining. OKC, we've seen it. It's not exciting. It's just efficient. And I can't sit here and go, well, I'm not going to watch because they don't play fun basketball. Because, of course, I'm going to watch. I want more people to watch to then maybe realize some of these other players who are playing. Like Dylan Harper. Like, you get a chance to see, you know, Stephon Castle. You're seeing players that you wouldn't normally see during the regular season. But now you get that opportunity. I know we're going to focus on SGA. And if they go to the finals, it's going to be one of the big topics there. And that's unfortunate because there's so much more going on. You're going to have back-to-back champion, perhaps, their favorite to do that. You got back-to-back MVP. But I think we love style points. This has got to be exciting. This isn't exciting. Yes, Dylan.
29: Yeah, it does feel like it cheapens it a little bit when you see it a 32-point night and exactly half of those came from free throw line.
28: Yeah, he had 7 field goals, 2 were 3-pointers, and then you go to the free throw line 17 times. Nobody wants to see somebody shoot free throws. They don't. Unless they're entertaining and how bad they are.
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28: 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He was a guy who was always, searching for fouls. 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The NBA has to be more aware of this going into next season. 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
8: 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Donovan Mitchell just watched his team get run out of the playoffs by the Knicks, led by Jalen Brunson, who signed a long-term deal, and he took way less money. Now, Pablo Torre might investigate, but he took way less money, which has allowed the Knicks to spend a lot of money to put this team on the floor. All Donovan Mitchell has to do is say, I will Jalen Brunson the hell out of this, because he's up for a new deal. I'll Brunson the hell out of this. You give me a lot of money. No, I don't need that much, Matt. But you give me a lot of money, I'll take less for long term. If that means you can go out, you can bring LeBron in. All he's got to do is Jalen Brunson his way and say, I'll take less. That's all that has to happen for LeBron to go to the Cavs.
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5: The San Antonio Spurs have forced a Game 7 after defeating the Oklahoma City Thunder in Game 6, 118-91. Victor Wembanyama led the way with 28 points and 10 rebounds. Stephon Castle added 17 points.
12: As a group, we all want this. It's right there in front of us. And we feel like collectively that we're better than this team. And we didn't want to let our fans down on our home court either. So coming out here with a chance to go back to OKC and play Game 7, I feel like that's all the motivation you need.
5: Game 7 will be on Saturday. In Major League Baseball, the Cubs outscore the Pirates 7-2. Blues edge the Orioles 2-1 for their 10th win in the last 14 games, while the Astros defeated the Rangers 5-1. Game 5 in the Stanley Cup playoffs between the Canadiens and the Hurricanes is on Friday. The puck will drop at 8 Eastern. I'm Monty Bolaños.
13: Roll it, please.
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9: The Spurs defeated the Thunder 118-91 in Game 6 of the Western Conference Finals as San Antonio held Oklahoma City to just 13 points in the third quarter. Victor Wembanyama led the way with 28 points and 10 rebounds. Shai Gilgeous-Alexander ended with 15 points.
10: Anything can happen in a Game 7. Like, it's win or go home. It being in your building is nice, but like, it doesn't really mean anything. Like, you have to go out there and be the better basketball team or else your season's done, and that's what it comes down to. Now it's gonna be nice having our fans behind us and cheering us, but we got to go out there and be better, and if we're not better, our season will be over.
9: Game 7 will be on Saturday, but the Stanley Cup playoffs continue on Friday with Game 5 between the Canadiens and the Hurricanes. The puck is set to drop at 8 Eastern, and Carolina leads the series 3-1. In Major League Baseball, the Blue Jays edge the Orioles 2-1 for their 10th win in their last 14 games. I'm Ansi Bolaños.
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0: in Tampa. Hello, Kale. Welcome.
1: Thanks for having me. Let's go Rays. Kevin Cash, manager of the year. Let's go.
0: We found one of seven Rays fans, and he's calling our show right now. Okay. I'm kidding, unless I'm not. We have a leaderboard and monarchy are the categories. Dave, which one would you want to start with?
2: Let's go monarchy.
0: All right, monarchy. These athletes all have royal names or nicknames, and your name is your buzzer if you want to answer. Here we go, $200. This legendary athlete is simply known as his airness.
1: Kale. Michael Jordan.
0: That is correct. All right, $200, $400 question. This future Hall of Famer is the only player to have rushed for at least 2,000 yards in a season in high school, college,
2: Derrick Henry.
0: That is correct. Dave Henry. Derrick Henry. Good job by you, Dave. $600. We're doing monarchy is the category. This Sports Jeopardy, if you like it. If you don't like it, call something else. This former first baseman is the youngest player in NL history to hit 50 home runs in a season. He also owns the Milwaukee Brewers record for home runs. And eventually, yes, Kale?
1: Prince Fielder.
0: That is correct. Wow, that's good. Prince Fielder. For $800, known as one of the best tennis players of all time. He was called the King of Clay for his dominance on clay courts.
2: John McEnroe.
0: No, that is incorrect. Record 14 French Open titles. Kale? No.
1: Rafael Nadal?
0: Yeah, oh, you got it right. Rafael Nadal. That's correct. All right, last one. $1,000. This former all-star out of UCLA has a royal-sounding first name. He twice led the NBA in steals, participated in the most recent season of Dancing with the Stars. Anybody? No, it's Baron Davis. Baron Davis.
3: Kale wins.
0: Kale.
4: 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The Odd Couple with Rob Parker and Kelvin Washington. 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
6: The Spurs defeated the Thunder 118-91 in Game 6 of the Western Conference Finals as San Antonio held Oklahoma City to just 13 points in the third quarter. Victor Wembanyama led the way with 28 points and 10 rebounds. Shai Gilgeous-Alexander ended with 15 points.
7: Anything can happen in a Game 7. Like, it's win or go home. It being in your building is nice, but like, it doesn't really mean anything. Like, you have to go out there and be the better basketball team, or else your season's done, and that's what it comes down to. Now it's gonna be nice having our fans behind us and cheering us, but we got to go out there and be better, and if we're not better, our season will be over.
6: Game 7 will be on Saturday, but the Stanley Cup playoffs continue on Friday with Game 5 between the Canadiens and the Hurricanes. The puck is set to drop at 8 Eastern, and Carolina leads the series 3-1. In Major League Baseball, the Blue Jays edge the Orioles 2-1 for their 10th win in their last 14 games. Amancio Bolaños.
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9: 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Here's Brady Quinn, LeVar Arrington, and Jonas Knox.

0: isn't going to work, then why try to keep going that direction? You know, at least this way, he'll be able to do things that are expected of him at the NFL level and do it the right way, whether that's with Pittsburgh or anywhere else in the future. And with Rodgers, they at least have a year for him to learn, grow, and develop. Maybe more than that. We don't know. But I guess I'd say he's said this is his last year. Okay. You know, we'll see when that time comes. But we know he's got a year to be able to get all this stuff down and improve and develop into the quarterback that they hope he can be. So I'm not as concerned because I don't think there's a rush to put him in there.
1: I mean, if he has a concern based off of his you know, observations, I mean, it's a real concern, I guess, for him.
2: But isn't this the...
0: What's interesting about Ben, though, is Ben played wide receiver basically until his senior year of high school. It's one of the reasons why he went to Miami of Ohio, is I think the coach's son played quarterback, and he was his receiver, and then he transitioned to quarterback his final year. So there's a fair amount of development over the course of, I think, his career, even getting to Miami of Ohio and how he played, which is kind of interesting.
2: It just seems like this is the same thing we do when training camp or videos come out. It's like people break it down when it's practice. You're supposed to work on that stuff. I mean, it's not a finished product, but. We are.
0: I want to be honest with you about something. When M-Drive first came to me, I said no. 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
12: Game 7 will be on Saturday. The Stanley Cup playoffs continue on Friday with Game 5 between the Canadiens and the Hurricanes. The puck is set to drop at 8 Eastern, and Carolina leads the series 3-1. In baseball, the Cubs outscored the Pirates 7-2, while the Astros defeated the Rangers 5-1. I'm Monty Bolaños.
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0: Now you know why there was a delay. It had nothing to do with not having the actual spot or there being any sort of a communication breakdown. It was the peso to dollar ratio that was so important in the moment. You had to get that in.
1: Well, first off, everything's on the up and up here, okay? Like, I'm keeping the proper accounting. I want to make sure that whether it's myself or anyone else, but I think also you have a hard time sometimes, you know, dealing with dollars. So I want to make sure that it's not just for you, as your fines continue to accrue here, that you and your wife can both make sure to be able to understand how much debt you're actually in right now.
0: Oh, I mean, because when you said $60, I looked at it and I was like, man, I don't have that kind of money. And then you like labeled out the pesos. I was like, oh, God, that's lying in a drawer somewhere.
2: Oh, my gosh.
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3: The Spurs defeated the Thunder 118-91 in Game 6 of the Western Conference Finals as San Antonio held Oklahoma City to just 13 points in the third quarter. Victor Wembanyama led the way with 28 points and 10 rebounds. Shai Gilgeous-Alexander ended with 15 points.
4: Anything can happen in a Game 7. Like, it's win or go home. It being in your building is nice, but like, it doesn't really mean anything. Like, you have to go out there and be the better basketball team or else your season's done, and that's what it comes down to. Now it's going to be nice having our fans behind us and cheering us, but we got to go out there and be better, and if we're not better, our season will be over.
3: Game 7 will be on Saturday, but the Stanley Cup playoffs continue on Friday with Game 5 between the Canadiens and the Hurricanes. The puck is set to drop at 8 Eastern, and Carolina leads the series 3-1. In Major League Baseball, the Blue Jays edge the Orioles 2-1 for their 10th win in their last 14 games. Amancio Bolaños.
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0: At some point, that's going to get awkward with that build, man. Stick to cars and trains.
2: What do you mean by that?
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3: Jim Rome here with your Rome Report. Predictably, things are getting pretty awkward between Kyler Murray and J.J. McCarthy in their so-called quarterback competition in Minnesota. I say so-called because it says here, Murray won that, quote, competition the second he put pen to paper. But apparently no one told McCarthy, who actually thinks that he's engaged in a battle to determine who's QB1. Oh, and he doesn't think there's any awkwardness at all between the two, saying, quote, awkwardness. It's just like the same feeling when you're in high school and there's another person on the side of the room. That's just kind of how it is. I wouldn't say there's any awkwardness. End of quote. You wouldn't? Because I would say that's about the most awkward response I've ever heard. Hey, Michigan man, you do know this is the NFL, right? And not 11th grade biology. Honestly, I never saw what the Vikings saw in this guy, and neither do the Vikings, apparently, or they wouldn't have brought in Kyler Murray in the first place. I'm Jim Rome.
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7: The Native community is big for me. Makes me feel good to pass on our Arapaho traditions. My kids love going up to the Sundance. I like to tell people the Sundance is about family. It's about the tribe. It's not just about the dancer. It's kind of like life. As a Sundancer, I'm just one spoke in the wheel. I need my family there. I need my role models. I need my people there, especially my children. You know, coming in that door, my family is ready to see me, and they believe in me. Before, I'd never seen that from my people. But now when I walk in that door and I see those smiling faces and they're happy to see me, that's special. With my four kids, all I ask for them in Arapaho ways is health and happiness. 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
0: Hello and welcome to The Herd. It is a perfect Friday here in the final week of May. It's perfect because the Spurs destroyed the Oklahoma City Thunder. Yes, that's a forlorn SGA on the bench.

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10: What the Rams are doing, and this is why I defended the Ty Simpson pick, they're trying to master two timelines. 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The second timeline is have their quarterback without giving up massive draft capital in 2 years.
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10: What?
11: Here's Jason McIntyre.
10: Here we go. Hour number 2 on The Herd. It's a gorgeous Friday, the end of the month of May. I know a lot of school kids right now are either out or about to get out. June, what a great month. Always. NBA Finals, NBA Draft. Oh, by the way, this year we get the World Cup, too. Oh, my gosh. Actually, 2 weeks from today, USA Paraguay. I didn't think I would rhyme, but I just did. It's me, Jason McIntyre, in for Colin Cowherd, joined by Rachel Nichols. Rachel, real quick, we got Rich Ornberger coming up here in a few minutes. Mm-hmm. Obviously, great guest.
17: Yes.
10: Talk some NFL. I do want to ask, at what point did you think game 6 was over last night? Because the 20-0 run, I felt like, get Wemby out of there, sit everybody. Yes. I'm assuming you thought the same.
17: Absolutely. Look, it was close going into halftime.

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22: What's up, party people? It's the Power Hour. Final hour of the week here on The Herd. Rachel and I survived. Colin back on Monday. And boy, will we have plenty to talk about. Thanks to the Spurs last night. Big dub in game 6. Hey, listen, this hour, Jonathan Givony, if you're an NBA draft fan, if you've got a team that you follow, he knows everything about the prospects. I reached out to him last week. Hey, can you come on the show? He's like, yeah, I'm in Europe at this big scouting thing, watching prospects. This guy's globetrotting. He knows everything about everybody. I can't wait to talk to him. But before we get to Jonathan Givony, we've got to talk about game 6 last night, Victor Wembanyama. He was downright terrible in game 5, and we challenged him. Hey, you got to show up, Vic. And he did last night, answering the call against the Thunder. Victor Wembanyama started off the first quarter unbelievably hot, hit his first three threes. I mean, listen, he was in his bag, 11 points right out of the gate. When Wemby is hitting step back threes in the first quarter and the crowd is geeked. I mean, folks, look at that. It's a step back three. Look at that. He's 7'5". Okay. Now, Victor Wembanyama finished with 28,

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6: Yes, now it may have been a message directed to me saying, never come to the studio again. I don't know. I just said yes and hung up, and here we are. Here the bleep we are. Brian Weber with you. So much to get to. I'm going to blow through the normal salutations on a Big Word Friday. We're going to jump right in with all the fallout from Game 6. If you didn't stick around to the end, you didn't miss anything after the Spurs asserted themselves with that brilliant 20-0 run in the third quarter, setting the stage for Game 7 tomorrow. Meanwhile, the Knicks are resting, but they're hurting. Details coming up. Monday is June 1st. Does that mean next week at last our long national nightmare will be over and A.J. Brown will finally be on the move? Plus, I cannot believe the words that are about to come out of my mouth. MLB owners have the high ground, at least for now, in their emerging labor war. We'll get there in 20 minutes along with your interaction. I know we're always adding new affiliates here on Westwood One Sports, so if you have not endured my act before, or perhaps tolerated it at the margins, I do my best to be clone friendly. We have interaction once per hour. It is an ATP Friday, so you can lob anything my direction or the full XR4TI after I slurred my way through it last time. I've only been doing this show for 10,

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0: You guys like the like those short porches that are high? You know,
1: that's
0: Isaac,
1: cool,
0: I know
1: yeah.
0: you're a Southern California guy. You said from this area. Chaminade High School, which is in my neck of the woods. I happened to go there recently just to do a little all-star thing for my kids' league. And their right field is the same thing. Their right field
1: it's
0: at
1: so
0: the
1: wild.
0: High school is like 200 something feet. And I'm like, well, that's really short for high school. But they're like, no, you got to hit it over the net. And it's like a 200-foot net. I'm like, oh, that's interesting
1: but
0: for a high school field,
1: you
0: right?
1: Know, you can't help but know that
0: yeah.
1: you could hit one out most likely 310 feet. It's the wall
0: it's
1: that
0: the
1: gets
0: wall,
1: you, though,
0: bro,
1: right? Like in high school, the fence was 375. I was hitting them out of there.
0: Oh,
1: and I
0: guy.
1: Weighed 165 pounds.
0: Yeah, yeah, an aluminum bat. You can do
1: with
0: that.
1: An aluminum
0: yeah.
1: bat, right? So, yeah, 310, but it's the wall. It's the 37-foot wall.
0: So
1: and Acuna Jr., he lifted one out, and it's always a great moment. And they took the lead, and that's when they ran away with the game. So it got us thinking, the grand slam, not just any home run, but the grand slam over the monster at Fenway, putting your team ahead, leading them to victory. Is that the greatest boss, one of the greatest boss moves in sports? Or is it like I mentioned before, I'm wearing a boxing t-shirt. Is it knocking out a Mike Tyson when no one expects it? You know, is it that knockout punch, hitting that button and putting your hands up in the air like Rocky Balboa? Yeah. Like, you know, what is the best move?
0: You might have, honestly.
2: I think Rich had a good one that happens at the end of the baseball game.
0: You know, interestingly enough, I have a good one, Danny. Well, what Covino just said, it's hard to argue that might be the top answer. Knocking another grown man out, or in the octagon, making another man tap out, like, you got me. But when it comes to like the quote boss moves in sports, fighting will have a lot of them. But I think in baseball, forget the grand slam home run. If there's a hitter like an Ohtani or an Aaron Judge up, and they call your number out of the bullpen, like, you're a specialist. Like, if they call in a lefty specialist to get Ohtani, and that lefty comes to the game and, like, strikes out Ohtani, your job was one thing. Come in and get the best hitter out, and you did.
1: And then I shoot invisible arrows like I'm Fernando Rodney.
0: Or you start thrusting like you were Uribe.
1: Yeah.
2: Well, then with that train of thought, Rich, it would be a field goal kicker coming in with 2 seconds left on the clock and kicking a 64-yard bomb to win the game.
1: You know what, though? Those are all great, but here's why I think they're not the answer. Every kid playing wiffle ball, every kid playing tackle football, two-hand touch or whatever, think of the moments you always reenact. It's the buzzer beaters, the 3-2-1 buzzer beater, mm-hmm. three-point shot. It's the you're up, two strikes, bottom of the ninth. It's the walk-off home run. And it's
2: How about posterizing somebody on the basketball court?
1: Posterizing too, but
2: you just were talking about John Starks the other day.
1: Yeah, but there's something more realistic about you being able to hit a 3-point than slamming on Jordan, right?
0: Yeah.
1: So
2: not if you have a trampoline.
1: And in football, I don't think I ever was all right. Scotty Norwood with the game on the line. I never had this fantasy.
0: I know.
1: As much as it is an awesome moment, you know, the fantasy is always you're Jerry Rice and you're catching one in the end zone for the game winner, right? So I think it has to be those.
0: Yeah.
1: Or is it something we're missing?
0: Well,
1: here?
0: I mean, those are the more like glorious, I guess you would say, like sexy ones. To me, I think if you ask me what's impressive,
1: you're Dwight Clark and you catch it with your fingertips.
0: I know,
1: never like I'm kicking the game winning field goal.
0: You want to be Dwight Clark, you want to be Tom Brady or Montana. I get it. But I think what's the most impressive, I guess this is a boring answer, but maybe a really good one. If you're a defender in the NFL and you hold their top receiver to like nothing, and you talk the big game ahead of time, like, yo, I'm going to
1: shut him down.
0: Jamar Chase, or I'm going to shut down, like, when you see, like, wait, Justin Jefferson has one catch for 6 yards? That defender, like, he shut down the best.
1: Mm-hmm.
2: Yeah, how about in baseball then shutting down the entire opposing team with a no-hitter?
1: Yeah, when you think of glorious, it's the perfect game, the way they carry you off, because it happens so infrequently. You know, like, or a no-hitter, Danny
0: G. What about a big strikeout performance where you're just, no one could touch you. Like, 1-2-3 innings, strikeout.
2: Like a Dwight Gooden.
0: Yeah, like, you know, like a Gooden in his prime, or like, you know, remember like Kerry Wood had that game. Like, when you just are unhittable.
2: You're Nolan Ryan.
1: So, based on that, is there an answer for you? And I think we're looking, in my opinion, this is just my humble opinion, I think we're looking for the second best answer. Because as a fight fan, it's the rawest form of competition, mano y mano, See who's the toughest, and think of all the trash talk that leads up to it. The months of training, you're thinking, eating, sleeping, drinking about this guy. A lot of these fighters trying to fight out of poverty, make a name out of themselves, trying to get that bag, prize fighting. This guy's talking about your mama. He's saying you're not the man. He's talking about your wife. He's Clubber Lang. And you get the best of that guy. It's true. Knock him out.
0: Hard to argue that one.
1: They raise your hands. You get the belt. I can't imagine anything's better than that. So I, in my opinion, it's like, well, what's after that?
0: A lights out pitching performance. What if you're, what
1: to
0: if
1: me,
0: you're,
1: to me, honestly, I'll give you my answer. I made my case. It's that Acuna moment. The round ball off the round bat. We've done it our whole lives, at least me as a baseball fan. Hitting that home, a walk-off Joe Carter moment, it's got to be the best.
0: What about a guy that's so on fire, like a Steph Curry 5 years ago, where every shot he took, no matter how far or where, it's just on fire.
2: You know, I think Cove made a great point with the 3-2-1, because kids on the basketball court, I've done some youth coaching. Yeah. They play that game all the time. 3,
1: that's
2: 2,
1: fantasy,
2: 1.
1: Right?
2: It is. You have the game winner at the buzzer.
0: Yeah, when you're a kid, these are the things you do as a kid. 3-2-1, can I hit the buzzer beater? Kavino's right. You pretend like bottom of the ninth. I'm up with 2 outs, full count.
1: Joe Carter. You're looking for that.
0: So, man, those might be your answers.
1: So, are we leaving anything out? Closing out the game, Mariano Rivera style. That is classic.
2: How about a running back going 95 yards for a touchdown?
1: A breakaway?
2: Yeah. Adrian Peterson breaking into the clear.
0: But you know what? As Kavino does have his Mariano Rivera statue with him.
1: I brought it in for show and tell yesterday. I left it by mistake.
2: Did Mariano spend the night here?
1: Yeah, by mistake.
3: I almost broke it yesterday.
1: Yeah, I was scared someone was going to steal it.
0: What were you doing with it?
1: Yeah,
0: what were
3: you doing? Manhandling it. I don't know.
1: Jeez, Sam. Easy with Mo.
0: I would use a dude wipe on that before.
1: Yeah,
0: So, if you're Mariano Rivera, think about how cool you must feel in his prime, when it was automatic, right? All of a sudden, Metallica starts playing, doom, doo, doo, doo, doom. You walk out of the bullpen, and everyone in the stadium
1: that
0: knows,
1: was
0: like,
1: the weakest Metallica impression.
0: Doom, doom, doom, doo, doo,
1: like,
0: doo, doo.
1: You're a little pitchy, dog.
0: Oh, I'm sorry. This guy, so Steve pitched perfect Kavino.
3: Let's do it barbershop style. Acapella barbershop quartet.
2: Boom, boom, boom, boom, boom.
0: Because even when the Mets stunk, how cool is it when Timmy Trumpets came out and Diaz is in his prime? Danny G, you'll see that one day when he's not hurt.
2: You said next season we'll see.
0: Yeah, next season you'll see.
1: Oh, yeah.
0: So
1: your thoughts, your feedback. You know what? Let me pull up the live chat. We do have a bunch
2: of phone
1: calls.
2: And then I wondered, let's get Rich's dad's wisdom on this.
1: Yeah. Oh, yeah, definitely.
2: He's going to be playing Brain with us coming up. So, warm your mic up there.
0: What do you think the most impressive thing is?
4: Wasn't it recently in the World Baseball Classic that Ohtani struck out to end the game? Trout
0: like 4 years ago. Best in your country versus best in their country.
4: Yeah.
1: And at the time, they were teammates.
0: And you're right. It was
4: best
0: versus best in a world moment.
4: They were teammates, and he struck them out.
0: That was probably one of the more baller moments ever. That's a good one.
1: Coleman Johnson, 1968, says 80-plus yard pick six to run it back. That is pretty dope.
2: Doing the Deion Sanders at the end.
1: Yeah, you have to be able to do something like that to really put the exclamation point.
0: Now I'm confusing baller versus like impressive.
1: A John Elway helicopter leap, Squirrel says.
0: But I was going to say, what about when Mahomes just makes a play that just looks like, who else on earth can make that? Like, he'll scramble out of something and somehow, you know, sidearm throw for a touchdown. That to me is like something no one else could do. But then, what about the other day, Danny, when we were talking about how you see Wemby take off from the three-point line, like one step, and he's dunking?
2: But I think for something like this, it goes all the way back to what Covino brought up at the beginning of the conversation. What did we practice as kids who loved sports?
1: And these guys get to do it at the highest level, right? It's like a dream come true. It's a fantasy. That's why it's fun to speculate. And speaking of these like fun hypotheticals, here's one to share over the weekend if you want. Jalen Brunson, who's the biggest star in New York right now, he was on some sort of podcast with all different NBA players and CC Sabathia, and he brought up the hypothetical of which of the major sports is the best athlete. And obviously CC Sabathia was like, I'm sticking with the baseball player because baseball players can pretty much play most sports well. He goes, look at Giannis, can't even throw a ball.
0: Whew, that's a good question.
1: So that's like another question for another day.
0: While a baseball player might not be the most athletic, I feel like you see a...
1: I would make the case that the NBA player has the most athleticism, right? But as far as the most well-rounded athlete that could play most sports, I would say it's the baseball player. But it was fun to see Brunson and CeCe and all those guys talk about that.
0: That's an interesting one because it's not who's the best athlete, right? You're not saying who's the best athlete. You're saying who could play the most sports athletically.
1: You are saying who's the best athlete. You're just not saying which sport requires the most athleticism.
0: All right, athleticism and athletic, two different things. And I'll tell you why, because you could see a baseball player, like think of a really like a Mookie Betts, or even they would say Mariano Rivera, guys that he could throw a football and probably shoot a basketball, right?
1: Yeah, CeCe said baseball players and quarterbacks are always the best well-rounded athletes.
0: Because they probably played everything growing up.
1: They could do a little bit of everything.
0: You see Travis Kelce recently throw out a first pitch? Guy bounced the ball two times to the mound, right to the plate. They just don't have that skill.
1: It's another funny thought as we throw it out there. Just something to think about. And think about this. Hey, do you want to play a game? Do you want to win a prize? You want to start the weekend off right?
0: We'll do it next. Brainwave. But Danny G, you want to take one quickie now? Who we got?
2: One quick call, because David in Lexington says we're forgetting PGA. We're forgetting golf.
0: Oh.
2: Yeah, so what would it be, David?
5: Yeah, guys, how y'all doing today?
0: What's up, Dave?
5: Not much, but I was thinking, and this is one that you can do, you know, until the day you die, or as long as you can, you know, play golf. You're on the 18th green at Augusta, the Masters. You got a 10-foot putt to beat Tiger Woods to win it all.
0: Yeah. Sinking the game.
2: It is kind of like a 3-2-1, that winning putt.
1: I get a hole in one in mini golf. I'm pretty pumped about it. Yeah, so I can't imagine.
0: what about the, when you talk about showing that like you're the man, what about a tennis player that has such a serve that he's serving aces where the other guy's not even touching the ball? Like you're serving 120 miles an hour that like another grown professional just can't even return your serve.
1: It's got to be, it's got to be a
0: power move.
1: Feeling. Power moves. All right. So, the greatest boss move, your feedback at Covino and Rich at Fox Sports Radio. Thanks for playing along and thanks for all your responses and hanging out. It's based on the Acuna granny that just happened yesterday. Big win over the Red Sox. And next, Brainwave. We play every Friday. It's a great way to start the weekend. It's a multiple choice game. You just got to be on the same brainwave as us bozos, including Rich's dad.
0: It'll be fun this week.
2: Yes.
0: We'll do it next right here.
2: A lot of bozo DNA in here today.
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21: Now, normally, you'd hear dun-dun-dun, dun-dun-dun-dun. But because I went to the Nick Sirianni School of Clock Management, we have some bonus time. Dare I say, the after? No, that came and went. 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Old Trapper, what is your beef? 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That should be rectified on Monday. Coming off another scintillating beef segment on Thursday. Want to take you off the board for a couple minutes, not to get too deep, but because as a fill-in hack, Hacky Magoo, stealing from Bob Menery, sidebar. Was it great to see Bob Menery get his ass kicked by Johnny Manziel? I don't know why I found so much joy. Now, maybe it's because as somebody who has labored in
23: the Native community is big for me. Makes me feel good to pass on our Arapaho traditions. 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
0: I feel like that's one of my kids' favorite Pokemon.
1: 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And we're streaming live on YouTube. YouTube.com/@CovinoAndRichFSR. And Iowa Sam, you playing some Motorhead, buddy? Is that Lemmy?
2: Iowa
1: Sam on the ones and twos. Danny G, super producing. The Kron is here. And you know who else is here? Rich's dad, and he's getting ready for Brainwave. But we're live from the Fox Sports Radio studio. 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
0: 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Just a lot of fun. Give you guys a chance to win some fun prizes. It's called Brainwave.
27: Do Covino and Rich really share the same brain?
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27: It's easy. We drop fun sports, music, and entertainment questions. And if you match with enough of these bozos, you win.
4: I love that.
27: On the count of three, reveal.
1: Brainwave.
0: Ooh.
17: One, two, three.
1: Yeah.
0: Locked in.
19: You guys are on the same wavelength right now.
17: All right. Happy Friday. The questions in this game are all subjective. You just need to try and match the brain of CNR and the crew and family today. Going to get our contestant on the studio lines, then I'll explain the rules. Milo in Bakersfield, California was the first through today. What up, Milo?
1: Hey, Milo.
22: Hey, big up, respect, CNR. This is an honor. Appreciate it, boys.
1: Oh, hell yeah. Thanks for playing. It's an honor to have you.
17: Glad you're playing today. I have five rounds ready to go, and our contestant needs to win two of them to be the champ and walk away with a CNR prize pack, including the new grilling apron. I'm going to ask a question and then give three debatable answers to choose from. The six of us in studio are going to write down our answers on these dry erase boards for our YouTube channel. Then on the count of three, the caller shouts out his answer. Milo has to match with four out of the six of us to win the round, or no matter his answer, if all six of us happen to match, it is an automatic round for the caller.
1: Awesome.
17: Are you ready? Let's get it on. All right, Milo, you ready?
22: Yeah, let's go.
17: All right, round one. Let's start with sports. Walking down the street in New York City today on this beautiful Friday evening, who would cause more of a commotion? Derek Jeter, Jalen Brunson, or Aaron Judge?
1: Wow. Ooh. Wow. Right now.
17: Right now. This evening.
1: Wow.
0: Hold on.
17: In New York.
1: Oh, no, this is interesting. Oh.
17: Derek Jeter, Jalen Brunson, or Aaron Judge?
1: What a question, dude.
0: All right. Well, hold up.
1: I think, does it move? I'm locked in.
17: Keep it to yourself, Rich.
1: Okay.
17: All right, we're all writing our answers down.
1: Yeah.
0: I'm already locked in.
1: Yeah, I mean,
0: this was a no-brainer for me.
1: No-brainer,
0: except if you want to think of one caveat.
1: All right, yeah. I'm done. Okay, all right, go on.
17: Rich.
1: All right.
17: Don't lead the defendant. All right. We need your answer, Milo, on the count of three. One, two, three.
22: Brunson. It's the hype.
17: He says Brunson?
1: Yeah.
22: Yeah.
17: Steve Covino, we start with you.
1: You know, I'm thinking Jeter's a legend and Judge is so noticeable. He's like Herman Munster out there amongst the people. But prisoner of the moment, he's the star of the moment. It's a Knicks town. We already said it. Brunson's the answer.
17: All right, Rich Davis.
0: Now, I was thinking the same as you. My only hesitation was that Aaron Judge is so big and noticeable. When you said who would cause the most commotion, Aaron Judge walks down the street, every human notices it's Aaron Judge. But New York's about to explode because of this man.
1: Wow.
0: Jalen Brunson.
17: Two points.
1: Isn't that crazy, dude? That is so crazy.
0: They'd all create commotion.
1: Yeah, no doubt.
0: It'd be like a lot of commotion, but who has the most commotion?
17: All right, Rich's dad, Greg, in the house. What say you?
28: Yeah, right away I sort of eliminated Derek Jeter. That's the pass. And Aaron Judge is an animal, and I was so close. I was really torn. But,
17: neck and neck, huh?
28: But being a prisoner of the moment, what's happening now, Jalen Brunson.
0: Right.
28: Jalen Brunson.
0: Wow.
17: Just needs one more point to win this round. Ilo.
4: Three so far.
6: I wrote down Brun Sanity.
17: There we go. Nice. Man.
0: You won the first round. What'd you say,
17: Easy.
0: Danny G?
17: No, for the reasons Rich mentioned, I put all rise for the judge.
0: Oh, okay.
17: Yeah. Damn.
0: It's not
17: Brunson
0: a bad
17: a close
0: answer,
17: second to me. Yeah.
0: Yeah. Brunson is so hot. He's like Hansel. Yeah. So hot right
4: if anybody cares, I also said Brunson.
0: There you go. You got to win. 1 point. Danny G, you're the only guy not on the brainwave.
17: Well, some of you were close to writing down what I wrote down.
0: Very nice. I felt your line of thinking, though, because
17: yes.
0: it's so big.
17: All right, so Milo, right off the bat, you are halfway to a CNR prize pack. Let's go to round two, the relationship category.
0: Here we go.
17: All right, you've been dating this woman for a couple of months. What's worse? She's an hour late to everything? She's rushing you because she's an hour early for everything? Or she's rescheduled your plans more than once?
0: How long are you dating again?
17: A couple months.
0: Dating a girl a couple months.
17: What's worse? She's an hour late to everything. She's rushing you because she's an hour early for everything. Or she's rescheduled your plans more than once.
0: Okay, I got it. Locked in.
17: All right. Everybody locked in?
0: Yep, locked.
17: Milo, we need your answer on the count of three. One, two, three.
22: Real quick, what was the three options?
17: So,
22: hour late.
17: Yeah, hour late to everything, rushing you because she's an hour early for everything, or she's rescheduled your plans more than once.
22: Oh, girls take forever, so you kind of want to know hour late. I've never been rushed early.
17: Oh, my gosh, you're taking an hour late.
22: Yeah, you know, I'm going to go with, an hour late.
17: You're going to say an hour late. Okay, we go in reverse order. Iowa Samuel, what say you?
4: See, I kind of thought the third option was, like, all encapsulating, so I said plans change.
17: Change, okay.
0: Okay. Okay. Good reasoning. I like your reasoning. Yeah, it's a good one.
17: She might be busy with work and things like that, but the rushing, the anxiety of that, I hate that when somebody's rushing you. So I put the name of a Dodger, rushing.
0: Yeah.
4: Was that a point? Was that a point?
17: No. He said late to everything. Give me the buzzer.
4: Damn. The buzzer.
17: Ilo, what say you?
6: This is actually hypocritical because I was half an hour late for the second date that I had with my wife, but hour late.
0: There you go.
17: All right, he gets a point there. And Greg, how about you?
28: Well, I don't think it's good to be an hour early or an hour late. So I couldn't decide between those two. So I said reschedule plans.
17: Oh, okay.
0: You and Sam on the same brain.
17: Yeah. Mathematically, he's out of it. But what did you say, Rich?
0: It's respectful to be early. Rescheduling might mean she's not interested, but when someone's late for everything, they're disrespecting your time. I think late disrespect. Right.
1: Boy, does Rich know about that, because he makes me wait every day, and I can't stand it. An hour late. It's an hour move.
0: I don't make you wait.
1: Hour late. Hate to wait. Power move. It's a power move, and it's disrespectful.
17: All right, Milo, you still need to win one round to get the prize pack. Let's go to round three. It's the service industry category. Your waiter calls you this after taking your order. Which one bothers you more? You got it, chief.
0: Oh.
17: You got it, big guy.
0: Ooh.
17: Or you got it, boss. Your waiter calls you this after taking your order. Which one bothers you more? You got it, chief. You got it, big guy. Or you got it, boss.
0: Man,
4: chief,
0: that's
4: big
0: so
4: guy,
0: good.
4: Boss. Chief, big guy, boss.
0: Two chief, of them bother me equally.
1: Chief, big guy, or boss?
0: Ooh. Man.
17: All right, everybody locked in? It's a tough one.
0: I'm locked in.
17: All right. Milo, we need your answer on the count of three. One, two, three.
22: It's between big guy and boss, but I'm thinking I have to go big guy.
17: Big guy, he says. All right, Steve Covino, we start with you.
1: Dude, for me, it was between big guy and chief. Okay, like they both make me want to punch the guy in the face. But there's a chance, like, hey, man, maybe I'm looking a little ripped today. You know, my ego gets ahead of me. I'm like, yeah, maybe I am looking big. Chief, man, get out of here with chief. Get out of my face with the chief.
0: You know, interestingly enough, I mean, big guy, I'm not a heavy set guy, but I can feel like if you're a bigger dude, that's insulting. Like, all right, big guy, that could be rude. I also think that. What was the other one? Well, the other
1: chief,
0: two?
1: Big guy, or
17: chief, or boss?
0: Boss, I almost feel like, yeah, I am. I feel respected, boss. Chief? I'm not Patrick Mahomes. Don't call me Chief.
1: Chief bothers
0: I'm not Travis Kelce. Chief.
7: What if you're like chief? A chief of police?
0: Hey, Chief.
7: Fire Chief.
17: All right, Greg.
0: Hanker Chief.
28: Yeah, I don't like any of those expressions. I would like not to like hear any of it, but I said big boy, but it's just that's right. A match.
17: That's a point.
28: Big guy.
0: What a big guy. What if Nelly's calling you big boy?
28: That's okay.
17: Yes, that's his girl who's in the studio. All right, Ilo.
6: File it under boss.
0: Boss.
6: For me.
0: Boss.
17: Man. Well, you know what? Milo gets a point for me. I agreed with him. I said big guy.
0: Big guy.
17: Yeah, you remember we were at a Super Bowl, Covino, and a waiter walked past me and said, excuse me, big guy.
0: Danny, you were so mad. You feel like you gained 10 pounds instantly. Yes. Hey, big guy.
17: But boss is close because, man, you don't work for me. Don't call me boss. Let's go. It all comes down to Iowa Sam.
7: Wait. So can we go through it one more time?
17: There's three of us that got big guy.
7: Right. So, yeah, Chief and boss both denote like an authority figure. Big guy could be weight, so I went with big guy.
0: Way to go, Milo. Danny G, tell him what he won.
17: So it's a summer prize pack. We don't have a fancy name for it yet, but there's koozies, mini Nerf football, and of course, the popular grilling apron that we're ordering right now.
0: Oh, which is, by the way, the hottest product.
22: You guys.
0: Thank you.
17: You're going to be the coolest looking dude.
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30: Doesn't get much better than this. 83 degrees. 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Andy Ockham will later be joined by Jaden Taylor and Mike Maz, who will have the call for you here tonight. Macy Gray is our studio producer back in the Summit City. It's game 4 of a 6-game series. Fort Wayne looking for their first win of the week and to snap an 8-game winning streak for South Bend entering play here tonight. Last night's game featured a 6-3 win for the Cubs. 6 runs on 6 hits, no errors, and 6 left on the bags for South Bend. Fort Wayne, 3 runs on 6 hits, no errors, and 3 left on the bases. Cole Reynolds got the win for South Bend. He improved to 2-1 on the season. His ERA now sits at a 5.85. He pitched 5 innings, allowed 2 earned runs on 4 hits, walked 1, and struck out 5. Carson Montgomery picked up his first loss of the season for Fort Wayne. The Caps have been so good on Thursdays this year, 6-1 on Thursday games entering play. Last night, it's their second Thursday loss of the season, their first since April 23rd at home against Wisconsin, so it's their first road loss on a Thursday in all of 2026. Montgomery's ERA still sits at under 2 on the season at a 1.98. He is 2-1. Carson, most pitches he's thrown in a game this season, 82 tosses, went 4 1/3, 2 hits, 3 earned runs, struggled with the control. He walked 5. That was the big issue for him last night. He punched out 4. The bullpens for both squads. Kleber Olmedo cleaned up that 5th inning for Montgomery, going 2/3 of a frame. 2 innings of 1-run ball, 4 strikeouts for Javier Chacon, his 3rd outing in his last 4 times out, where he has punched out 4 batters, and Tucker Musgrove got the final 3 outs. Adam Stone, 3 innings of 1-run ball, the right-hander backing Cole Reynolds, and Ethan Bell picked up his 4th save of the season for the Cubs. Our start time last night was 7:05. We ended at 9:22. Time of the game, 2 hours, 17 minutes. Just over 3,000 fans in attendance here at Four Winds Field. At the plate for Fort Wayne, 3 runs, 3 solo shots. Jake Cunningham got the party started with a solo blast in the second inning, his 10th of the season. He now leads the team in long balls, and he's got 3 in this series, a multi-homer game earlier this week. He's got both multi-homer games by a tin cap this season. Cunningham has left the yard 5 times here in the month of May. 4 of those have been here at Four Winds Field. Carlos Rodriguez picked up his 4th of the season to lead off the 5th inning. He's homered twice this month, both here in South Bend, May 3rd, and that getaway day in the previous series. The last time he had a home run, and then he homered in back-to-back games on April 22nd and April 23rd against Wisconsin. Rosman Verdugo rounded out the bunch, a leadoff solo shot in the 6th inning, continuing to climb up the leaderboard among Fort Wayne professional baseball franchise history. 8th home run of the season for Doogie. He now is 22 across his 10 caps career, passing Fernando Tatis Jr. for 7th in career homers. Verdugo, the 10th player in Fort Wayne franchise history to hit the 20 career home run mark. For South Bend, it was a 4-run bottom of the 5th inning that really put them over the top last night. They sent 8 to the plate. It was a bases-clearing double from Matt Hulbach that put them ahead and gave them the lead for good. They would later add one more in the 6th, and Miguel Useche left the yard, a solo shot in the 8th to tack things on for good measure. 6-3 the final last night. South Bend continuing to play really good baseball. They still sit atop the West Division. They're 28-16 entering play here tonight. Fort Wayne at 22-26. The Caps have the newest position player on this roster who's been oh so important and oh so versatile. Justin DiCricio called up from Single A Lake Elsinore a couple of weeks ago in the road series against Cedar Rapids. He homered in that series on getaway day. He had his first Parkview Field homer last Wednesday against Dayton. He continues to find his way on base early and often and has been a good tone setter for this tin cap order. I had the chance earlier today to sit down with Justin, have a quick conversation, and you'll hear that conversation on the other side of this break here on the Tin Caps On Deck pregame show and on the Tin Caps radio network.
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30: 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Friday night baseball on tap here at Four Winds Field for your Fort Wayne Tin Caps, taking on the South Bend Cubs. Andy Ockham joined by our pregame guest, Justin DiCricio, this evening. Justin, a couple of weeks in here with Fort Wayne at the high A level. You joined this team a couple weeks ago in Cedar Rapids. What's the experience been like for you so far?
5: Yeah, it's been super fun. It's a great group of guys, and, you know, getting to meet some of these guys at spring training that I didn't meet last year. Having them here is really kind of easy to get acclimated and show up and have fun and play baseball with the guys, so it's been great.
30: First series at Parkview Field last week, what can you say about the facility in Fort Wayne and the environment and the crowds last week in that series against Dayton?
5: Yeah, it was beautiful. I honestly hadn't seen it before. I wasn't expecting it to be that amazing, so the field was awesome, and the backdrop and the fans and everyone showed out, so it was really fun.
30: Got a couple long balls under your belt already. You had one in the series finale a couple weeks ago at Cedar Rapids. You hit one last week
0: as well against those Dragons. What's the adjustment been like for you to high A pitching so far?
5: Yeah, I think just honing in on my approach and not trying to do too much, just get a pitch that I like and put the barrel to the ball. I know it's easy sometimes to, you know, you get called up and try to do too much and the game can kind of speed up a little bit. So just trust myself and continue getting good pitches to hit and put the barrel on it, hit it hard.
0: Has any part of your approach changed at all coming up from Elsinore to begin the season? You also were in Lakey to finish out the 2025 campaign.
5: Yeah, not too much. I think a big difference is just a lot of the pitchers have a lot of pitches in whatever counts. So, you know, just getting a good pitch to hit, like I said, and not trying to do too much when I do get that pitch.
0: Outside of that, a 311 hitter in 28 games with Lakey before getting called up, what were some of your other keys to success with the Storm out in the Cal League that led to your promotion?
5: Yeah, I think a big thing for me is just having fun, being loose in the box and getting a good pitch. And I know it's easy to, you know, try and be the hero or like you said, a couple homers and you get one and you want to get another one and get another one. But just sticking to who I am as a player, and I'm going to get some homers when I do, but I'm not trying to. I'm just trying to hit the balls in the gap and hit the ball hard overall. So.
0: Defensively, a shortstop primarily throughout your time in college. You've already played five different positions here defensively in your time with Fort Wayne. Just speak on your defensive versatility and how important is that to you and how much pride do you take in that?
5: Yeah, definitely. Growing up, it was always shortstop, but I would go out during BP and mess around in the outfield and just try and make plays and wherever I can be to help this team win and make plays and help my pitchers out, I'll be there, and no matter where it is, I don't really care. I just want to be on the field and making plays, so I'm excited to do it wherever my name gets called.
0: When you join this team, a familiar face already in the locker room for you in Jack Costello. One, talk about that walk-off home run last week. When I interviewed Jack, it said that you were the first guy out of the pile with him trying to rip that jersey off. And two, what's it like being back and playing ball with him?
5: Yeah, it's awesome. We talk about it a lot, just like, what are the chances that, you know, out of all 30 MLB teams and we get drafted actually in the same round by the same team, and then we're getting to play together again. It's unreal. It's awesome. It's a great experience, and I'm happy to be back here with Jack for sure. And like I said, that home run that he hit, that was kind of a USD tradition, get that shirt off as soon as possible. So I was trying to get it off, but he wasn't letting me. So it was fun. It was a good experience. I was pumped for him, and overall just excited to be playing with him back here.
0: You began your college career at the University of San Diego. You wrapped things up at NC State. Just talk about your college journey and how you feel like it best prepared you for professional baseball, whether at both spots, and what really helped you along the way.
5: For sure, yeah. College baseball, I think, helped me just mature, not only as a baseball player, but as a person. Going to class, handling, you know, the workload of school and baseball and showing up every day with keeping your body healthy, being prepared to play. I think just going through that grind of a season. In my first year here, I'm experiencing that already, where in college it was four games a week. Now it's a little more. So I think just being able to do that for 4 years in college and kind of learn what my body needs to be able to go out every day and be prepared to play is a huge thing that I'll take into this year and continue to stay healthy and keep playing through all the games here.
0: Your head coach at NC State, Elliott Avent, just announced his retirement after 30 seasons leading the Wolfpack, over 1,100 victories, the program record holder for victories by a head coach. What was it like to play for him in your final season of college baseball?
5: It was awesome. He was a great dude. He welcomed me with open arms and really made me feel at home, even when I was about as far away from home as you could be. And I really just enjoyed my time there. And I think he made me a better person and a better baseball player. And I know he is retired now, and I congratulate him on that. But I know he's going to miss the game, and he probably won't be too far from the field if I had to guess. So it was a great year, and I was happy to end on that note.
0: Here with Justin Acricio, prior to first pitch here on this Friday night. Back half of the series coming up. You guys looking for your first win of the week. What's the mindset going into tonight and going into the rest of the weekend, especially having Cash Mayfield on the mound?
5: Yeah, just go out guns blazing, play hard, have fun, and get some wins.
0: Justin, appreciate your time. Thanks, man.
5: Thank you.
0: Lineup's first pitch coming up next here on the Tin Caps Radio Network.
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30: Closing in on first pitch on this Friday night from Four Winds Field. 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For your Fort Wayne Tin Caps, 22 wins, 26 losses on the campaign entering play here tonight. It'll be Kaysen Wells leading things off in center field. Rosemond Verdugo following him up, batting second, playing second, and doing the catching and batting third is Carlos Rodriguez. Cleaning things up in left field is Alex McCoy. On the opposite side of him in right field is Jake Cunningham, who will bat fifth. The designated hitter for Fort Wayne is Kavars Tears. He'll hit sixth out of the seventh spot, and playing first base is Jack Costello. Jonathan Vastine, the Vandy boy, will hit eighth and play short and over at the hot corner. And batting ninth is Zach Evans. Cash Mayfield, the number four prospect in the Padres org, will get the start here tonight for Fort Wayne. For South Bend, 28 wins, 16 losses on the season. Entering play tonight, here is the 1-9 for the skipper, Daniel Wassinger. Kane Kepley leading things off as the designated hitter, the exact spot he has been in all week. Ty Salvezine, the shortstop, will bat second. Josiah Hartshorne in another different spot. He's out in center field, batting third. Matt Hallback, yesterday's hero, a bases-clearing double in the sixth inning. He'll hit third. Miguel Useche out in left field will bat in the five spot. Jose Escobar, the second baseman, will hit sixth. Justin Stransky will do the catching and bat seventh. Drew Bowser over at first base is in the eighth spot and rounding out the bunch in right field is Christian Olivo. The number 17 prospect in the Cubs or Justin Florentino gets the start here tonight for the Cubs, his fourth start since being promoted last month from single-A Myrtle Beach. Cash Mayfield looking to get right here against these Cubs. His last start he made against South Bend is the only time he hasn't gone five or more innings in the last month and a half, plus 3 2/3 back on May 1st. Struggled with command. 80 pitches thrown for the left-hander. 35 were in the zone for strikes. Ever since then, three straight outings of five innings and no runs allowed. Mayfield has allowed four hits across his last 15 innings of work. South Bend taking the field. Fort Wayne out of the third base dugout for the national anthem. That's our time to sign off here on the Tin Caps On Deck pregame show. Jaden Taylor and Mike Maz will have the call for you on the other side of this break here on the Tin Caps Radio Network.
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0: is in the air to right field. Back it goes. Fernando Tatis Jr., a grand slam.
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2: Back-to-back picture-perfect nights here in this Hoosier State rival. It's game number four, and it's Cash Mayfield bump day for the Fort Wayne Tin Cats. Fort Wayne at 22-26, taking on the High A Midwestly affiliate of the Chicago Cubs. It's the South Bend Cubs at 28-16. Glad to have you with us here tonight from Four Winds Field in South Bend, Indiana. Jaden Taylor alongside Mike Maz back in the Summit City is our studio producer in Macy. Gray Andy Ockham will have inning updates as we go throughout the rest of this evening. Fort Wayne trying to finally slow this South Bend team down. They have won 8 straight, 9 of their last 10, and 16 of their last 20. One of the top teams in all the Midwest League this year. 28-16 on the campaign. A season best. 12 games above 500. Hoping that they can get another great start out of their top 20 prospect and Justin Florentino, but he's going to be against Cash Mayfield, who was not allowed to run across his last 3 starts. 15 straight innings scoreless for the lefty.
3: And I think Cash Mayfield has a little bone to pick with South Bend, because when he was here last time, his worst starting as a tin cap didn't get out of the 4th inning, and he suffered the same fate that Carson Montgomery did last night, walking 5 batters.
2: At career high 5 walks for Cash Mayfield last time he was here at Four Winds.
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2: Apologies for the quick technical difficulties back here at Four Winds Field, and we are underway here tonight. First pitch up and away from Florentino as Cason Wells leading things off. 0-1 toss, fouled away. Florentino, the right-hander, 17th ranked prospect in this Cubs system, making his 4th start here with High A South Bend. Here's the 1-1. Fastball blew him by. Count 1-2. South Bend today wearing their home alternates, the baby blue across the front, the darker blue sleeves, as well as the shoulder. South Bend Cubs logo on the left sleeve with the blue caps. 1-2 pitch. Cason Wells lifts it out toward deep right center field. Josiah Hartshorn on the run into the gap. He gives way for Christian Olivo, the right fielder, who makes the catch. One quick out here for Justin Florentino.
3: Florentino is 6 feet tall, 175 pounds, just 21 years of age out of the Dominican Republic.
2: Hoping he can continue a great recent outing for the right-hander as second baseman Rosman Verdugo digs in. First pitch, it's a breaking ball. That misses outside. Fort Wayne just yesterday, a tough loss, but got helped out by 3 separate solo shots, including one by Rosman Verdugo. 1-0. Outer edge, just off the outer third. Change up for ball number 2. Doogie yesterday, another long ball, his 8th home run of the season. And now his 22nd of his Tin Caps tenure. 2-0, another fastball off the outer edge again. Dylan Reeves behind the dish today, calling balls and strikes. Dakota Kilgore out on the base paths. Those umpires presented by Lawn Stars Landscaping, creating all-star landscapes for homes and businesses for many seasons to come. 3-0, top of the zone. Back call to strike at 90. And nobody on, 1 out. Florentino winds and fires. 3-1, shot out towards left field. Miguel Usetche coming in. He's underneath it and makes the catch. Playing far pulled towards the corner. Able to come in, make that grab. 2 early flyouts for Fort Wayne in the first.
3: You mentioned, Jay, that South Bend going after their 9th win in a row, and they're the hottest team in the Midwest League, have the best record in the Midwest League. See if the Tin Caps can put a dent into that tonight.

0: hoping to win their fourth consecutive series. They'll get it with a win tonight, tomorrow, or Sunday. Carlos Rodriguez, first pitch, swing, little number on the ground towards third. Matt Hallback picks up, slight bobble, and he airmails it beyond the first baseman and Bowser. That one goes down the right field line. Rodriguez will stay at first. Matt Hallback has been rock solid at third across this season, but already two errors this series.
1: Just couldn't get his control of the ball with his throwing hand.
0: Hallback over at third. Ty South is seeing the shortstop today. Jose Escobar, second game at the high A level. He's at second. Drew Bowser moving over towards first base after being at second yesterday. Justin Stransky is the catcher. Alex McCoy takes the first pitch outside. Justin Stransky couldn't hold on to it. Popped out of his glove off his right shoulder pad and to the backstop. Rodriguez will head on to second. And Fort Wayne, a runner in scoring position. Useche in left, Hartshorn in center today, getting his first start out there in center field. At the high A level, Christian Olivo, who was in center yesterday, moves to right field. 1-0, breaking ball, swung on and miss. A lot of spin given to Alex McCoy, who has still been great despite an 0-for-24 stretch that started the last time Fort Wayne was here at South Bend. It's been dominant ever since then. Hits in 11 of his last 13. Up and in. Has two balls and a strike. A seven straight games without a base hit. It dropped his average 77 points, but then right after that, he's been at 333 since then. 17 for his last 51. 2-1 pitch. Now the breaking ball missing outside. That's the sweeper by Florentino. By far his best pitch for the right-hander out of the Dominican Republic. Four-seamer, a cutter. That sweeper also adds in a changeup primarily to righties. 3-1 pitch. Fastball outside, ball four. And Alex McCoy reaches. Five-pitch walk, two on for Fort Wayne, bringing up Jake Cunningham.
1: Jake had one of the three home runs hit by Fort Wayne last night.
0: Already has three home runs this series. Five of his 10 this year have come at Four Winds Field, four of his five here in the month of May, this same spot. He has loved playing here in South Bend. First pitch, fastball sails high for ball one. A pair of multi-home run games this season before not having a single one in his first 3 years at the pro ranks. Hadn't had one since 2022 in his college days at Charlotte. 1-0, breaking ball outside. Two balls and no strikes here to the former 66er. That multi-home run ball game coming back on May 15th of 2022 at Florida Atlantic. 2-0 pitch. Fastball testing him there, but Cunningham takes it on the outer edge. He has been incredible this season. 10 long balls on the campaign. Only four players all season last year for the Cavs hit the 10 home run mark. Rodriguez at second. McCoy's at first. 2-1. Fastball low and away, and Cunningham ahead in the count even further. Jake so calm, so cool, so collected. And I talked to him yesterday, a part of Tin Caps on Deck, and just raved about how much fun he is having this season, emphasizing the loose feel at the box. 3-1. Fastball outside, ball four. Dylan Reeves not giving Florentino that outer edge, and Fort Wayne has loaded the bases here with two outs. So back-to-back five-pitch walks after the error by Matt Hallback at third, and quickly Henry Hack, the pitching coach for the squad, will head out to the mound and bring the entirety of the infield in with him. Already some action going to be brewing in the South Bend stable. 20 pitches in this opening frame for Florentino, and he was nearly out of it. First pitch swing was Carlos Rodriguez, a slow tapper on to third, and Hallback is unable to glove it cleanly.
1: Tin Caps got the break. Now they have to take advantage of it, especially now with the bases loaded.
0: This has been a team that has drastically struggled this year with runners in scoring position, hoping that Kavara's tears can be that flip right now. Fort Wayne, overall this season, just batting .246 in these spots, just over the Mendoza line across the last 2 weeks. Meeting adjourned, now to Kavara's tears. First pitch is up and away for ball number one. Here's the designated hitter today. Has three home runs on the campaign. Has been much better on the road across these last two series. 1-0. Fastball, inner edge, called a strike. And Atir started off this season just 3-for-36 away from Parkview Field. It was the worst average in the Midwest League. And he's now 8-for-his-last-21 away from Parkview Field. 1-1. Breaking ball, catches the outer edge. And Atir's got a fight here, down 1-2. Base is juiced. Carlos Rodriguez at third, Alex McCoy at second, Jake Cunningham at first. 1-2, fouled away. I'm going to go a lot to that sweeper and his first inning for Florentino. 23 pitches. Fort Wayne has made him battle. Jack Costello on deck. Another 1-2. Fastball missing up and out. And Fort Wayne getting on the board here in the first. Base is loaded. Two gone. Left-handed bat, Kavarez Tears on the 2-2. Swings and misses. Got him on a tailing changeup, and Tears goes down on strikes. Fort Wayne threatens, loads the bases with two outs, but unable to get on the board. Cash Mayfield makes his ninth start at the high A level. When we return, scoreless here on the Tin Caps Radio Network.
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6: From the heart of downtown Fort Wayne to across the heartland, this is Tin Caps Baseball. Caps on.
0: A 6'4", 220-pound southpaw, Padres number four prospect, Cash Mayfield, returns to the bump. His ninth start here this season, and lefty will take on the most potent offense this month in the South Bend Cubs. Lefty on lefty to get us going. Mayfield's first pitch to Kane Kepley is a called strike on the outer edge. And Fort Wayne, out of the first three games of this series, showcasing the road grays back to the alternate road reds with the red caps. 0-1, Kepley on a shot over a short backhand there by Jonathan Bastide. Back to his feet, he throws the first in time. Line shot there by Kepley. Solid job by Bastide to get there. There's one away in the first.
1: Could be an omen, Jaden. Keep Kepley off the base pass, your chances of winning increase exponentially.
0: Yeah, that is going to be massive. 58 runs scored this season for Kane Kepley. Leads all of affiliated baseball. Out of the right-handed bite, Taos Southesine takes high for ball number one. As Southesine has jumped onto the scene ever since being moved up here on April 30th. Last time Fort Wayne took on these Cubs. 1-0. Southesine pops it up and out of play. Count 1-1. 361 hitter is Ty Southesine. He's a smaller guy in terms of frame. Just 5'7", 170 pounds out of Las Vegas. 1-1. Inside, and Mayfield down to the count, 2-1. Southesine yesterday 0-for-2 with a pair of walks. Was great back on Wednesday in the matinee. 3 singles, 2 stolen bags. 2-1, high and away, and Mayfield got to climb back once again. That was the big thing for Mayfield last time out against South Bend. Career high, 5 walks in his 3 2/3 innings. 3-1, inside, ball 4. A third walk in his last 5 plate appearances for Ty South this season. And both teams with a runner on in the opening frame. So now here's the biggest tough spot of this order for Cash Mayfield. Playing center field today, first time at the high A ranks for Josiah Hartshorn. Switch hitter going to bat out of the right side against the southpaw in Mayfield. He comes set. Bright green glove, looks over at first, and comes home. Hartshorn pops it up, out of play. Count nothing and one. Josiah Hartshorn, what a start. His first 2 games at the high A level. Cubs, number 8 prospect, 19 years old for the entirety of this season. Won't turn 20 until next February. 5 for 7, 3 walks, a double, a home run, and 8 RBI. Mayfield a long wait. Is a 1. Up and in. Count back even, 1 ball and 1 strike. That fastball, though, 95 for Cash Mayfield. And last couple times out, he's hovered around the low to mid-90s. Things heating up today, 83 degrees at first pitch, and Mayfield letting that one ride. 1-1. Slider outside, ball 2. Now Hartshorn his high A debut. An RBI sac fly in the first, RBI double in the fifth, a walk and a run in the eighth. And then on Wednesday, a 3-run shot in the fifth inning. Runner at first, 1 out. 2-1 has to wait as Mayfield checks on the runner. South the scene, just 20 ball games in. He's got 11 stolen bases now at the high A level. Does not have a lot of pop in that bat. And just a single home run in his pro tenure. But find his way around the bases quickly. 2-1. Hart short cuts and misses. Fastball to the top rail at 93. Hart short 6th round pick just this past season. High school all-star. Nearly won a championship in the all-star home run derby back in 2024 at Globe Life Field. 2-2. Lifted to the right side. Tailing towards the corner is Cunningham, but this will head on the berm and foul. Signed for $2 million, a record in the 6th round. Made sure he did not go to Texas A&M. Was only recruited by 3 schools, A&M being one of them. And the Cubs made sure he was not going to college anytime soon. 2-2. Tipped in and out of the glove of Rodriguez. And this battle continues. We'll see 7 pitches in this matchup between Josiah Hartshorn and Cash Mayfield. Cash has been dominant these last 3 outings. 3 straight outings of 5 scoreless innings for the first round pick back in 2024. He struck out 17 across his last 10 innings of work. His back set. Here's the 7th pitch of the at-bat. Fastball high. And Hartshorn has worked the count full. Back-to-back, 3 ball counts worked by the Cubs.
1: That's one of the reasons they've been successful lately, because they are extending at-bats, making the opposing pitcher throw more and more pitches.
0: Runner at first, 1 out, home half of the first. Payoff pitch. Hartshorn lifts it deep out in the air to left field. McCoy going back. That ball is long gone. Just the 2nd home run given up all season by Cash Mayfield. And Josiah Hartshorn, 2 long balls at the high A level. 1 against the rehabbing big leaguer and 1 against the foot rounder. He is legit. 2-0 South Bend of the first.
1: It's what you call the no-doubter home run. Alex McCoy took 2 steps backward, then turned around and watched it sail well over his head.
0: Cash Mayfield, 2nd straight appearance here against South Bend. Not quite his best stuff. A hanging breaker, sweeper right over the cross, the heart of the plate. And a Hartshorn did not miss. First offering to Matt Hallback, misses high. And Hallback this season, 2nd among qualified hitters with a .277 average. He's got a knock in 6 of his last 7. 1-0, back to the slider, catches the black. Call the strike. Hallback, 10th round pick out of UC San Diego back in 2024. 1-1. Inside, two balls and a strike to the third baseman. And four home runs this season. Had a big base hit just yesterday. 2-1 pitch. It's high, 3-1. And Hallback came up with the bases loaded, already one run in the fifth inning. That helped tie the ball game up. He gave South Bend the lead for good for a bases-clearing double. 3-1. Tied him up and in. Did he go? They appeal. He did not, says the base umpire Dakota Kilgore. Second walk of this opening frame for Cash Mayfield, and he's got to figure it out quickly.
1: We're not used to seeing this from Cash. Usually we've been right in the zone. And time called, going to get a little advice from a couple of his teammates.
0: And Mayfield, a dominant start to this season. Didn't allow a single hit in his first 10 and a third innings of work. Didn't allow a run in his first 15-plus innings throughout this season. Six of his eight appearances going into today were scoreless, and Fort Wayne already some action working in the bullpen in this opening frame. And dominated two outings ago, striking out 9 across 5, scoreless against Cedar Rapids. Didn't allow a single walk, just one base runner, a flare single, and earn the Midwest League Pitcher of the Week nod. First offering as a called strike at the bottom of the zone to Miguel Useche. Useche out in left field today, just for the fifth time this season. Back over there after being nearly solely behind the dish. 0-1. Line shot out towards shallow right center. That's going to dunk down. Past the glove of Rosamond Verdugo. Second base knock of the inning. Useche flares that one the other way. He's now got a hit in 8 straight games.
1: Wasn't a bad pitch breaking down. Just the flare into right field.
0: Now they are trusting Miguel Useche more and more. Started off this season in Double-A Knoxville, and it was basically just the Sunday catcher. Moved down here, and he's played a much bigger role. Second baseman Jose Escobar takes the first pitch outside for ball number one. It's such incredible what he has done across these last 7 games. Some injuries on this roster. No Cole Mathis, no Cade Snell this week. And he has been to the outfield and produced. 1-0 pitch. Escobar launches a breaking ball, miss outside. Jose, second game here at the high A level after getting called up yesterday with the move for Cade Snell to go on the injured list after getting hurt back on the series opener on Tuesday. 2-0. Line shot the other way. That's in the left field. A base hit. Hall back up on a third. They're going to give him the wave around. Throw comes in from McCoy. It's cut off by Zach Evans. And a 3-0 lead in the opening frame for the South Bend Cubs. Jose Escobar goes the other way. His first high A hit and his first high A RBI.
1: Three quick runs here in the bottom of the first inning.
0: 5 straight batters have reached for South Bend. Walk to South the scene. Hart Shore on the 2-run shot. Walk, single, and the RBI knock by Jose Escobar. Yoram Bizardo is headed out to the mound to talk with the entirety of this infield. Isaiah Lowe already warming up in the Fort Wayne stable. He had been planned to piggyback Cash Mayfield tonight. It may be his full day if Cash can't figure things out. Still just one gone in the home half of the first inning. A worst start to a ball game Cash Mayfield has had here at the high A level. And just got Kane Kepley to ground out to Sheward. 5 straight batters have reached since then out of the catcher in Justin Stransky. First pitch, Stransky takes a called strike. And Stransky, 2 home runs this season, a .221 hitter. Overall known for more of his defensive ability, catching 18 runners this season behind the dish. 2-1, 1 out. Here's the 0-1. Popped up behind the dish and back off the netting. Stransky went to Fresno State, 11th round pick last season, out of the Bulldogs. Some news today, not Fresno State, but it seemed very similar to 2007-2008, doing something pretty incredible, the college ranks today. 0-2, fouled off, we'll do it once again. St. Mary's today taking down the top national seed in UCLA and the first round of the regionals out there in Los Angeles. Second straight season, St. Mary's has taken down a top seed in the opening round game. The team hasn't done that since Fresno State back in 07, 08. 02 popped them up again and out of play. 07, of course, that group getting on to the Supers. And then 08, College World Series champions, the biggest Cinderella story that college sports has seen in a couple decades. 0-2, breaking ball outside. Cash has not used that changeup a whole lot today. And the southpaw nearing 30 pitches in this opening frame. Musetri out at second after his knock to right. Jose Escobar at first. The 1-2 pitch. Tied him up and in with the heater. And Stransky continues the fight. Cash Mayfield might not get through one inning today. You rarely see a starter go past 35 pitches in a frame and go back out there for another. We'll love a ball on the ground here. 1-2 toss. Inside, he hit him. The slider hits the back leg of Justin Stransky, and the bases are now loaded. Is this going to be it for Cash Mayfield in the opening frame? Six straight batters have reached, and Cash Mayfield's day is done. Ninth start of the season, won't even get two outs. After a leadoff ground out, six straight batters reach, including a two-run shot by Josiah Hartshorn. A pair of walks, also a hit batter, and that is the end of the line for the Padres' number four prospects. 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Isaiah Lowe coming in when we come back. 90-second break here on the Tin Caps Radio Network.
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0: Fort Wayne already to its bullpen in the opening frame. Isaiah Lowe, the new pitcher. First pitch to Drew Bowser is fouled at the plate. And off the glove there of Carlos Rodriguez. Bases loaded, just one out here in the opening frame. South Bend leading 3-0, looking for their ninth straight win. That'd be just one of three times since the Cubs turned into the South Bend Cubs. In 2015, they've won nine straight. One breaking ball in there for a strike. And low ahead, nothing and two. Cash Mayfield unable to get two outs today. First time in his pro career has been unable to reach that nod. 0-2. Slider in the dirt. A block there by Carlos Rodriguez. It's just the second time in the pro career across two seasons for Cash that he's not gone through the first inning. It was June 25th of last year down in Single A against Modesto. Two-thirds of an inning, threw 34 pitches, only faced six batters. 1-2. Fastball driven deep in the air, out towards left field. Bowser knew it off the bat. That ball is long gone. Drew Bowser, a massive bat toss towards the dugout, screaming at his teammates as he leaves the yard for a grand slam. 7-0 South Bend, and there's one out here in the home first.
1: Cup fans are loving it. Tin Cap fans are in shock.
0: He knew it off the bat. Took a step, chucked the bat towards the dugout, and went screaming after hitting his second home run of the season. First pitch inside to Christian Olivo. And on top of that, that broke up an 0-for-19 stretch for Drew Bowser with that grand slam. Fort Wayne, so much promise. So much confidence going into today after losing the first three of this series that they could find their way back and finally slow down South Bend. Well, Cash Mayfield on the bump today, and a tough one. 1-0 pitch. Olivo rolls over on his short. Onto the Bastein gloves. On the run throw to first, it's in time. So that closed the book on Cash Mayfield here this evening. Only one out recorded for the Southpaw. Three hits, six earned runs. That a career high. Two walks, zero strikeouts. The long ball only faced seven batters, the second least he has seen across his pro tenure. So back to the top of the card, Kane Kepley. First pitch is on the outer edge for a called strike. Kepley went after the third pitch of the ball game. Rolled over to short on a hot shot. John of the Nastein backed up and threw on to first. 0-1 inside it. 92. And Kepley back even, one ball and one strike. And Fort Wayne simply shocked. And his first inning. 1-1. Outside, 2-1. Seven runs in the first inning. Two long balls, a pair of singles, two walks, and a hit batter. Ball peers in. He's got his pitch. And here's the 2-1 to Kepley. Breaking ball plops in there for a called strike. And Kepley, number six prospect, leading things off for the 41st time this season. He's never been anywhere else but the leadoff spot this year for Daniel Wasinger. On the 2-2. Kepley takes out, and he's worth the count full. Cash today, three separate three-ball counts, plus the hit batter to Justin Stransky. Struggle to find the strike zone. Here's the payoff. Lone inside, ball four. South Bend has batted all the way through their order. Kepley with a walk, and it brings up Ty Southesine, who started off this big rally.
1: The crazy thing, Jaden, is that South Bend started playing good baseball after they lost the five games in a row, the final five games of the series against Fort Wayne earlier this year.
0: Kepley over at first, decent lead. Doesn't go. That's the first pitch, a called strike to Ty Southesine. You mentioned it. Fort Wayne, after losing the series opener, back to round out the month of April, then won five straight to start off the month of May right here at Four Winds Field. Dominated those final five games. 0-1. Breaking ball flared out towards right center. Cunningham coming in. He's going to slide and make the catch. Heck of an acrobatic grab for Jake Cunningham. And it finally closes the book on this opening frame. South Bend, 11 batters come to the dish for the Cubs. They score seven runs on four hits, helped out by a two-run shot by Josiah Hartshorn and a grand slam by Drew Bowser. Fort Wayne got to crawl their way back, trailing 7-0 through one on the Tin Caps Radio Network.
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0: Tough start for Fort Wayne in the opening frame. 7 runs on 4 hits in the bottom half of the first for the South Bend Cubs. 11 batters come to the plate, a pair of home runs. Jack Costello leads things off and takes one near the chin. Jostin Florentino, 7, 8, and 9 due up for the Cavs. And Fort Wayne had some chances in the top half of the first against the Cubs' number 17 prospects. 1-0, high and tight again. 2-0. Fort Wayne after two quick flyouts. Carlos Rodriguez reaching on an air, back-to-back walks. The base is loaded with Kavarez tears, but nothing going. 2-0 in there for a called strike. And Fort Wayne, we mentioned it, has drastically struggled these last 2 weeks with runners in scoring position. Situational hitting has kind of been an up and down nod for Fort Wayne this year. 2-1, line foul. It's 2-2. And Fort Wayne across the last two series, batting 194 with runners in scoring position. That is second worst in the Midwest League, only ahead of Lansing. 2-2, breaking ball on the ground to third. Matt Hall back there, acrobatic play that time on to first. And there's one gone. A Hallback, after nearly giving up a massive error in that opening frame, able to make that play, and there's one gone in the second. Now Fort Wayne really going to have to crawl their way back into this one. 7 runs in that first inning by South Bend. This offense has been purely incredible. Jonathan Vastine, the batter, righty-lefty, and a first pitch taken high for ball number one. And Fort Wayne still not the most runs they have given up in an inning this season. Gave up 9 on April 5th in game 2 of the doubleheader against Great Lakes. And that was a 16-1 loss after 14 innings of baseball that day. 1-1 pitch now. Vastine is driven high in the air out towards right field. Olivo going back. He can only look. Jonathan Vastine, his third straight series with a home run, and Fort Wayne on the board.
1: Fourth home run of the year for Vastine. Run batted in number 6. May sound silly, but maybe, just maybe, a comeback has begun.
0: You never know. Got to start it with one, and Jonathan Vastine able to do just that. Just south of 50 games here at the pro ranks. I get 4 solo shots this year, now 5 home runs overall in his pro tenure. Zach Evans goes out of the first pitch, lines it the other way, into the glove of Drew Bowers, the first baseman. So 7-1, Fort Wayne still trailing here in the second, but still a run on the board nonetheless. Back to the top of the order for Cason Wells. And Drew Bowers are able to make that play after hitting one of the furthest hit baseballs I have ever seen last inning. Cason Wells, the batter, takes a called strike. And that grand slam was nearly onto the Cubs Den team store with a massive Toyota sign beyond left field. Wells takes a breaking ball, count nothing and 2, and with nobody on and 2 outs. It got all the way to the trees beyond the Tiki Hut on that grand slam. Second home run of the season by Bowser. Wells rolls over first base side. This goes foul. Fort Wayne trailing 7-1, but still have 7-plus innings to work with tonight, seeing if they can have a big comeback. Florentino winds and fires. 0-2, ripped out towards right field. That's going to get down. A base hit in front of Olivo. Okay, Cason Wells, a speedy runner back in the top of the card. In the top of the lineup tonight for the first time in 15 games. And he's on base for the first time.
1: You almost wonder, Jaden, the fact that the Tin Caps are down 7-0, they could actually exhale and just play baseball and not worry about having to get runs. Just go play ball.
0: Erlsmon Verdugo now swings and misses. Wells off of first. On a second, he slides in there safely. That is a hard man to run on. Justin Schransky, 18 runners caught this season, has allowed now 40 stolen bases this year. Fort Wayne able to grab another 12th of the campaign, team leading for Wells. He's now in scoring position as Doogie takes a breaking ball inside. That one barely missed on the inner edge, but by Verdugo, he nearly jumped out of the batter's box that time. Third, second, two outs, top two, Fort Wayne trailing 6. Here's the 1-1. Fastball on the ground, up the middle. Long run to the left side for South Deceen. Shortstop gloves, throws it first in time to retire the side. Jonathan Mastine, his fourth home run of the campaign, his third straight series with a long ball, and against Fort Wayne on the board. They still trail 6-7-1 South Bend on the Tin Caps Radio Network.
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0: Bottom half of the second inning here in game 4 of 6 between these Hoosier State rivals at Fort Wayne's Field in South Bend, Indiana. It's Fort Wayne Tin Caps and the South Bend Cubs. Fort Wayne trailing 7-1 after a 7-run bottom half of the first inning for the Cubs. Jason Cash Mayfield out of the ballgame. Isaiah Lowe returns for a second inning of work. And he faces Josiah Hartshorn, who's out of the left side now. And a first pitch changeup misses away. Hartshorn left the yard for the second time in 3 games here at the high A level. A 2-run shot that got the Cubs on the board. 3 batters into this game. 1-0, low and in. And it's 2-0. A couple days ago up against Ty Adcock, the relieving right-hander from the Major League squad. A 3-run shot in the 5th on Wednesday. 2-0, flies it out towards right center. Cason Wells has a good beat on it. He's camped underneath it and makes the grab. One away here in the home second. Fort Wayne, though, able to get on the board. Jonathan Bastine with a solo shot, his 5th home run of his pro career. Another solo long ball out towards right center, making now 4 straight home runs for Fort Wayne that have only been solo. Big struggle this season getting runners on the base paths and bring them in. First pitch, slowing out to Matt Hallbeck.
1: you know, Isaiah Lowe coming in relief. A good outing for him.
0: Line drive out towards left field off the bat. A haulback. McCoy going back. He's looking up underneath it. It's in the glove. Did it drop out? No, it didn't. He held on to it right on the warning track. An odd route to it. Just got underneath it over his shoulder. Fell to the ground and made the catch. It popped out of his glove for a moment and then held back in.
1: Actually slipped as his feet hit the warning track. But the concentration was there to make the catch.
0: And what a heck of a play there by Alex McCoy. First pitch, misses outside to Miguel Useche. Fort Wayne still trailing by six. The defense still making some great efforts. 1-0, Useche takes away. Miguel has been great since being put in as an everyday guy in this lineup for Daniel Wassinger. Another base hit earlier today. Went with the single the other way. 2-0. Breaking ball. Cuts the plate in half. It's 2-1. Useche now 8 straight games with a base hit. He's nearly batting .500 across that stretch. It's been wondrous what he's done. 2-1. Outside. 3-1. And Useche was basically just another role player on this roster. Trying to come off the bench and provide some opportunities 2 or 3 times a week, but he has forced himself into the everyday starting lineup. 3-1 outside, and ball 4. Another walk given up by Fort Wayne pitching today. Cash Mayfield had a struggling start for Fort Wayne. 2 walks for him. Isaiah Lowe making out pair as well. So runner at first. And 2 outs here for Jose Escobar. A left-handed bat against the righty in low. Here's the first pitch. And it's just outside for ball number 1. Escobar went the other way. Threw the hands out and slapped down a single through the left side. Bring home a run back in the first inning. Now bring home Matt Hallback for a hit by pitch. And a grand slam by Drew Bowser. 1-0, high and away. Count 2-0. Runner at first, 2 outs. Isaiah Lowe trying to get through this second inning scoreless. Lowe, 2-0. Swung on a miss. Went to the changeup there for Isaiah. Doesn't go to that pitch a whole lot. The slider is his main secondary. On a changeup, looking for some more growth here in year 3 with Fort Wayne. He's back set with a bright blue glove. 2-1, on the ground towards second. Rosemond Verdugo is there. He gobbles it up and throws to first to round out the second inning. Isaiah Lowe, a bounce back frame for Fort Wayne. They still trail South Bend 7-1. The third we go here on the Tin Caps Radio Network.
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2: Looking across the Midwest League scoreboard as we're getting ready for the top of the third. Wisconsin leading Peoria at home 3-0. West Michigan on the road at Lansing up 1-0. And Great Lakes currently a 5-0 lead. That's a big series right now over Dayton at Dayton Ballpark. Jaden?
0: Thanks, Andy. Back here from Fort Wins Field. Top half of the third inning. Tin Caps trailing 7-1. Carlos Rodriguez, the batter, left-handed hitting catcher, takes outside in a breaking ball for ball one. 3, 4, and 5 spots due up here for the Caps. Here's the 1-0 pitch. Florentino throws a changeup that's popped up left side. Foul ground for Matt Hallback, third baseman, right of the coach's box, makes the grab. Fort Wayne able to get on the board in the second inning. A solo shot by Jonathan Bastine, but they need more. One run an inning or so and get them back into this ballgame, trailing by 6. Alex McCoy now climbs in. 5-pitch walk back in the first inning against Florentino. And he goes down the first pitch and lines it foul. McCoy and Lamar King Jr., who's not in the card today, the best two on this roster, went swinging at the first pitch. Both of them batting over 300 this year. A 1 breaking ball cut on and missed. Went back to that slider and just kind of hovers in the air against opposing hitters. Florentino, the head, nothing in 2. His offering is another slider tipped back into the glove of Stransky for strike 3. Second strike out of the day for Florentino. Quickly two gone in the third.
1: Nasty breaking ball down and away, and Alex McCoy went fishing.
0: That has been the tough thing for Alex McCoy all throughout this year. Him and Jake Cunningham still looking to lower the strikeout totals this season. Cunningham, first pitch swing, cuts underneath it. It's nothing in 1. Fort Wayne, their largest comeback win last season was 7 back against Lansing on April 22nd. A 1 in the dirt, count even at 1-1. And this year, Fort Wayne has not come from behind from further than 2 runs this year. Nobody on, 2 outs. Here's the 1-1. Another slider outside, ball 2. And Fort Wayne last year, that was the massive game by Leo DeVries, hitting for the cycle, 2 home runs, 8 RBI, and that 15-14 win. There's the 2-1 pitch, way outside, slips out of the glove of Stransky, and rolls near the backstop. Fort Wayne at one point was down 7 in that one. Came storming back, helped out by Leo's pair of home runs and bases clearing triple that gave him the cycle. And the ninth and final frame. 3-1. Fastball high, ball 4. And back-to-back 5-pitch walks for Jake Cunningham. So Fort Wayne, another 2-out base runner. And we'll see if they can do anything with it here for Kavara's Tears. It has been deeply impressive what Jake Cunningham has done here in his first season in the Padres system. 10 home runs now in his first 136 plate appearances. Only had 8 home runs across his nearly 700 in the O system. Tears steps in and takes the ball. And Cunningham this year, 10 home runs, second in the Midwest League, only behind Andrew Fisher of Wisconsin, who has 14 this year. And has been batting around 300 all throughout the campaign. They check on him. And he dives in there safely. So that's some decent speed as well. 5 stolen bags on the campaign. And we mentioned it, hovering around 300 the average this season. Going into this year, only about a 212 hitter across his first 3 seasons. 1-0 to Tears. Pops him up left side, foul ground. Is this playable for Hallback? A long run? It is not, as it drops down into the Fort Wayne dugout. And Tears came up in the first inning with the bases loaded and 2 outs. And back and forth, Jostin Florentino came up empty. The fastball right at the bottom of the zone, got him tied up, and Tears struck out. Even at 1-1 here, as the pitch is a slider off the outer edge. And Tears this season, it has been feast or famine this year. Either a walk, a strikeout, or an extra base hit. 54% of his plate appearances have been one of those 3. Throw back over to first, Cunningham. Dive in safely. Fort Wayne trailing South Bend here in game four of this series. 7-1 here in the third. 2-1 pitch. Tears brushed off the plate as a fastball nearly hits him. 3-1 here to Kavaris Tears, the former University of Tennessee volunteer. He's watching his Vols today, who lost their regional opener to East Carolina. 3-1 popped up, and a full count upcoming.
1: A lot of upsets in the first round of the NCAA tournament today.
0: Southern Miss out in Hattiesville. 4 beaten a 1. Auburn also losing in blowout fashion to Milwaukee. Cunningham will get a head start. 3-2 with two outs. Tears rolls it foul. How about that? A team who was nearly 10 games below 500 in Milwaukee won the Horizon League Championship after being the 4 seed in that tournament. And they take down a 4th seeded team in the country. Another 3-2. Breaking ball outside for ball 4. That one at just 70 miles an hour. A true looper there by Florentino. And Tears wasn't fazed. Full count walk. 2 on, 2 out for Jack Costello. So the second time today, Fort Wayne with a runner in scoring position and 2 outs. And can Jack Costello break up the recent struggles? He's been very patient thus far this week. Steps into the right side as Florentino comes set. At the belt, here's the pitch. Slider, call the strike. 4 walks back on Wednesday for Costello. Career high for him. Was also tied for the most that a Caps era hitter has had in a ball game. It's been done 14 other times, though. 0-1, breaking ball outside. And it's even at 1-1.
1: It was on a Friday night. Costello had the two-run single in the seventh and the two-run home run in the ninth to help get a 10-cap win.
0: 2 on, 2 outs. 1-1 pitch. Another breaking ball. That one just high. Costello been very patient. 10 walks in his last 6 games, 7 of which have come in his last 3 here in this series. Any drive in one, if not two here. 2-1 toss. Fastball up and away. And Florentino struggling to find the strike zone. There's some action right now in the South Bend stable. And right-hander Braden Spears getting ready to go for his possible series opener. 3-1 pitch. Outside ball 4. Another 5-pitch walk. 3 straight free passes. And for the second time today, Fort Wayne has loaded the bases with 2 outs. So can Jonathan Vastein do something here? Henry Hack, the pitching coach, will head out to the mound and have a conversation. Round of Tin Caps fans, Tin Caps Baseball is brought to you in part by Marathon. 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
1: Should note that Jonathan Vastein is the last Fort Wayne player to hit a Grand Slam home run.
0: That is very true. Jonathan Vastein, the final week of the season out at West Michigan. His first home run of his pro career, a Grand Slam that went sailing beyond the right field wall. September 6th of last year. Comes up again with the bases loaded. First pitch on the ground towards second. Escobar is there. He throws the first in time. Second time in 3 innings, Fort Wayne leaves the bases loaded and comes up empty. They trail 7-1. Bottom 3 coming up next on the Tin Caps Radio Network.
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